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2: Fox News, I'm John Saucier. U.S. and Iranian officials will resume high-level negotiations in Doha, Qatar tomorrow after a volatile weekend of military exchanges. Representative Jim Jordan on Fox Business.
3: Deal with their pursuit of nuclear weapons with Midnight Hammer, Epic Fury. And, of course, President Trump is... I just know this guy makes decisions with the best interests of America in mind.
2: House Minority Leader Hakeem Jeffries disagrees.
4: We need an all-hands-on-deck classified briefing for the entirety of the House of Representatives and the entirety of the Senate.
2: White House officials say they're hopeful a peace deal will be signed with Iran. The cleanup continues in Venezuela after two major devastating earthquakes at the end of last week. 1,700 people now confirmed dead. Rescue crews are combing through the rubble. Relief organizations say the first 72 hours after a natural disaster, the most crucial time period. 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
5: From the 570 WSYR newsroom, I'm Bud Lowell. A mega heat dome will bring extreme temperatures to central New York this week, lasting well into the July 4th weekend. Forecasters say two small heat domes will collide, forming one large heat dome over the entire northeast of the country. It will send temperatures soaring into the 90s. The pain at the pump definitely easing up locally following a large decline in Syracuse area gas prices. AAA says the average cost for a gallon of regular right now in Syracuse is $4.24. That's down 11 cents over the past week, 32 cents over the past month. Police in DeWitt have arrested a 15-year-old Syracuse teen after he and other suspects burglarized four businesses and led officers on a pursuit in a stolen SUV about 3:45 this morning. The 15-year-old was caught hiding in some woods, but the other suspects got away. Next updates in 30 minutes. Breaking news anytime. I'm Bud Lowell on Syracuse's Breaking News Weather and Traffic Station, News Radio 570 WSYR.
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8: Overnight. Mainly clear, low 68. Clouds and sun Tuesday. A thunderstorm in spots with a high 91. Tuesday night, mainly clear. A stray thunderstorm, a low 76. Mostly sunny and hot on Wednesday. High 97, breaking the record of 95 last reached in 1931. From the Stellar Roofing Weather Center, I'm Andy Robb.
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8: President Trump calls it a big win. I'm Lisa Lacera, Fox News. As the Supreme Court rules that he can fire a federal trade commissioner even without cause.
9: FTC Commissioner Rebecca Slaughter had argued she could only be fired for cause. The president had simply written that keeping her on was inconsistent with his administration's priorities. The majority opinion wrote that while it's up to the Senate to decide whether to confirm those with whom the president would prefer to work, neither Congress nor the courts may saddle him with those with whom he cannot work. This ruling effectively overturns what is known as Humphrey's executor, a ruling once used to stop President Roosevelt from firing an FTC commissioner without cause. The court now writes, the Humphrey's framework has not withstood the test of time, as agencies like the FTC and its commissioners take on more executive branch functions, which are under the president's exclusive control.
8: Fox's Jessica Rosenthal. Meanwhile, the High Court has ruled Federal Reserve Governor Lisa Cook can remain in her job for now after claims she committed mortgage fraud, which she has denied. The High Court expected to issue a decision tomorrow on birthright citizenship. The president was asked by reporters if he would accept it if the court rules against his executive order.
10: I don't know. It's up to them. But in terms of for the good of the country, it would be great if they didn't allow it. It would be great.
8: Birthright citizenship gives automatic American citizenship to almost anyone born within a U.S. territory, regardless of their parents' immigration status. Alaska's highest court says a Republican with the same name as an incumbent senator, Dan Sullivan, can remain on the primary ballot.
11: The newcomer sparking an investigation from the state's lieutenant governor and fears he was a sham candidate, with critics warning the nearly identical names would confuse voters and give a boost to Democratic Senate challenger former Representative Mary Peltola. Alaska's Supreme Court ruling that challenging Sullivan is qualified to run, ordering elections officials to place him on the August primary ballot.
8: Fox's Kristen Goodwin. 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
12: From the 570 WSYR newsroom, I'm Bud Lowell. New Yorkers are being urged to prepare now for the first heat wave of the season arriving midweek. Forecasters say temperatures of 90 degrees or higher can be expected. Heat indices could surge into the 100-degree range, and this could be with us through the 4th of July weekend. New York State police have identified the man killed last weekend when his motorcycle hit a pickup truck in Verona. 30-year-old Vincent Grasso of Rome was riding on Route 365 going west in the passing lane when he ran into the truck. The U.S. Supreme Court has declined to hear an appeal from New York healthcare workers who challenged the state's COVID-19 vaccine mandate after they were fired for refusing the shot on religious grounds. The lawsuit targeted Governor Kathy Hochul after the state eliminated the religious exemption for healthcare workers. Next update in 30 minutes, breaking news anytime. I'm Bud Lowell on Syracuse's breaking news, weather, and traffic station, News Radio 570. 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
3: Mainly clear for the rest of your Monday. Tonight's low 68. Tuesday, clouds and sunshine, a thunderstorm and spots in the afternoon hours, a high 91. Tomorrow night, a stray thunderstorm, low 76. Record-breaking temperatures Wednesday, mostly sunny and hot, high 97, breaking the record of 95, last reached back in 1931. From the Stellar Roofing Weather Center, I'm Andy Robb.
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0: U.S. Senator for a little while, barely ever voted president. Pretty good swagger. Not a bad-looking dude. That's all it takes, really? To just let the country be taken over? Remember his whole My Brother's Keeper speech that put him on the national stage in 2004? What was that? How the government needs to take care of us. That's what that was. And people are like, oh my God, he's so incredible. He's the next coming. Next coming of what? Khrushchev? 833-JOE-PAGS. 833-563-7247. 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Stay right here.
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3: News. I'm Sue Guzman. President Trump says Special Envoy Steve Witkoff and Jared Kushner are on their way to Dubai to meet with Iranian leaders for another round of talks Tuesday.
4: President Trump saying that tomorrow's meeting came at the request of Iran. Now, Iran's foreign ministry saying this is not the case and that while they've been in contact with mediators in Qatar, that no technical talks are scheduled.
3: Fox's Alexandria Hough, U.S. and Iran traded strikes over the weekend. More than 1,700 are now dead after a pair of powerful earthquakes rocked Venezuela's Caribbean coast. U.S. is sending help.
5: 130 Marines arrived in the hardest hit city of La Guaira. Their goal is to open the port so badly needed supplies can reach those who need it.
3: Fox's Nate Foy and the Supreme Court rejects President Trump's request to appeal the $5 million verdict in the E. Jean Carroll sexual abuse case in New York. 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
8: Overnight, mainly clear, low 68. Clouds and sun Tuesday. A thunderstorm in spots with a high 91. Tuesday night, mainly clear, a stray thunderstorm, a low 76. Mostly sunny and hot on Wednesday, high 97, breaking the record of 95 last reached in 1931. From the Stellar Roofing Weather Center, I'm Andy Robb.
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3: 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A black man from the projects comes forward with information about the case.
5: He says the police are his friends.
3: But out of nowhere, he goes from star witness to prime suspect.
5: 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They turn on him.
3: 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Lee Harris is sentenced to 90 years.
6: I get 90 years for killing somebody I have never seen.
3: Behind bars, Lee finds an unlikely ally in his cellie, Robert. The pair are like chalk and cheese. There's no way their paths would ever cross on the outside. But as a fellow inmate, Robert sees through the lies and vows to do the unthinkable. Clear Lee's name.
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11: Fox News, I'm Sue Guzman. Today is the final day of the Supreme Court's current term, and three major rulings are expected.
12: Cases include the closely watched challenge to President Trump's executive order limiting birthright citizenship. Lower courts have concluded the action violates or likely violates the 14th Amendment. Another case is one involving a Republican challenge to campaign finance limits and LGBTQ rights cases from Idaho and West Virginia that deal with transgender students in public school sports.
11: Fox's Tanya J. Powers, President Trump says Special Envoy Steve Witkoff and Jared Kushner are on their way to Dubai to meet with Iranian leaders for another round of talks today.
13: President Trump saying that tomorrow's meeting came at the request of Iran. Now, Iran's foreign ministry saying this is not the case and that while they've been in contact with mediators in Qatar, that no technical talks are scheduled.
11: Fox's Alexandria Hoff. 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
16: Overnight, mainly clear, low 68. Clouds and sun Tuesday. A thunderstorm in spots with a high 91. Tuesday night, mainly clear, a stray thunderstorm, a low 76. Mostly sunny and hot on Wednesday, high 97, breaking the record of 95 last reached in 1931. From the Stellar Roofing Weather Center, I'm Andy Robb.
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7: It's a warm start, 70 degrees in downtown Syracuse. It's 5 o'clock. Hi, Barry V. These are the top stories. Getting ready for the heat. A way to cool off this summer. And Seneca Meadows has a Friday deadline. Details are ahead. First, a check of traffic and weather together on the 10s.
8: A mix of clouds and sun with a thunderstorm in parts of the area. Hot today with the high of 91. Warm tonight, mainly clear, humid too, a stray thunderstorm, little relief from the heat, the low just 77, mostly sunny and very hot for Wednesday, the high 97.
9: A ruling on women's sports. I'm Deborah Valentine, Fox News. The Supreme Court is finishing out its term with several high-profile decisions expected today, including a case that will shape the future of women's sports. Fox's Kristen Goodwin.
10: The Supreme Court will decide whether Idaho and West Virginia's laws preventing transgender athletes from participating in girls' and women's school sports teams can stand. Two transgender athletes allege the measures are unconstitutional and violate Title IX, a federal law which prohibits sex discrimination in education. State officials argue athletes who are born male have a biological advantage over females on the playing field. The court's ruling is expected to impact similar laws in more than two dozen Republican-led states. The justices are also set to hand down remaining opinions on cases related to birthright citizenship and campaign finance. Kristen Goodwin, Fox News.
9: On Monday, Supreme Court justices let stand mail-in election ballots received for 5 days after Election Day if those ballots were postmarked by the Election Day. High-level meetings are set for today in Doha, Qatar, between the U.S. and Iran. Fox's Jonathan Savage reports from London.
11: Jared Kushner and Steve Witkoff lead President Trump's negotiating team. And even though there's an Iranian delegation due in Doha, Qatar, Iran says no meeting is planned. According to the foreign ministry in Tehran, the presence of the Iranian side bears no relation to the American visit. The disagreement over the existence of talks emphasizes how fragile the peace process is. The weekend saw both sides exchange airstrikes after Iran fired on two ships attempting to transit the Strait of Hormuz. Iran and the United States gave themselves 60 days to turn the Memorandum of Understanding into a lasting truce. Jonathan Savage, Fox News.
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7: Fox 70 WSYR News Time is 5:03. We are bracing for what's expected to be a severe heat wave. It'll be warm today, but the National Weather Service has already issued an excessive heat watch that'll be in place from 11 tomorrow until 8 p.m. on Friday. Dangerously hot conditions are likely during that time period, and the heat index values may approach 110 degrees in some spots. The city of Syracuse making it a little easier to cool off.
12: Pools at Upper Onondaga Park, Thorndon Park, Schiller Park, McKinley Park, and Burnett Park are open and available to use at no cost. A first-come, first-served policy will be in effect when capacity is reached, and children must be with a parent or responsible adult over 18 years old. The full schedule can be found on the city's website. Joel Baskey, News Radio 570 WSYR.
7: Seneca Meadows Landfill has until Friday to make more changes to its draft environmental impact statement.
13: 15 revisions were requested by state regulators last month as part of the landfill's plan to expand. According to the Finger Lakes Times, those requested changes include the addition of a landfill settlement monitoring plan and more details about vehicle traffic mitigation. And the state wants more details about the potential impacts of the expansion on groundwater. Seneca Meadows wants to add 47 acres of landfill space and a renewal of its operating permit. Todd Halliday, News Radio, WHAM 1180.
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14: It's 5:05. Dave Allen here on a Tuesday morning. We're a few minutes away from a pretty decent sunrise. Boy, you can really feel the humidity kicking in already. It's going to be beastly hot the next few days, dangerously hot. We'll check traffic and weather together on the 10th for an update on this hot forecast coming up here in just a couple of minutes. Well, Republicans are touting their wins leading up to the midterms.
15: Secure borders, deporting the worst of the worst violent, illegal alien murderers and rapists from our country, cutting taxes, which he did nearly 1 year ago. We're coming up on the one-year anniversary of his historic One Big Beautiful Bill, the largest tax cut for working families and middle-class Americans.
14: I want to welcome back Mike Palitz to the show. Mike is Director of Tax Policy at Americans for Tax Reform. Mike, is all this enough for Republicans to hang their hat on?
16: Well, I think what we have to look here is that the tax cuts have been the backbone of the economy, that we are starting to see a rebound here where we had over 2% growth in the first quarter of 2026. That's driven by these tax cuts. We're seeing Americans get larger tax refunds, up 11% on average. This was a tax cut, 96% of which of all households seeing a tax cut earned under $200,000. We have seen massive improvements in tax simplification from things like the increased standard deduction, meaning that no American household, no married couple, is paying federal income tax on any income under $32,000. Massive tax simplification, tax relief, means they're probably taking just an hour to do their taxes on TurboTax, great tax simplification. And we're seeing the pro-growth provisions from the tax cuts, like expensing for businesses, really drive the economy right now. This is the idea that if you're a company, you're reinvesting yourself, you're buying new equipment in a truck, that you can immediately take 100% of the cost and deduct that in year one. A huge improvement for businesses, small businesses, and a win for working families.
14: Is this a short-term win, or will we see residual effects down the road?
16: Well, I think the key thing here of what Republicans and President Trump were able to get done was permanency for the tax code. This is something that we have not had really since the Reagan administration. You take something like death tax relief. This is something that's always been set to expire, that families dealing with this have never had a sense of permanency for. This is now permanent law, the death tax relief, as is most of the provisions of this bill. That helps businesses and families plan for the future, have a greater sense, and drive economic growth.
14: What do we need to focus on now headed into the midterms?
16: Well, I think there's always more tax relief that can be provided, and I think that's what the administration's focused on right now. One thing we've been encouraging on is we still need to address the inflation out there. One thing that the president has supported in the past, and we're encouraging them to do again, is to index capital gains for inflation, end the tax within inflation. This would be huge for the housing market, for first-time home buyers, while also increasing the housing supply, and something the president has been supportive of.
14: That's Mike Pallets, Director of Tax Policy at Americans for Tax Reform, here on Syracuse's Morning News. Well, as we celebrate America 250 this week, the Democrats are down on this country. Reaction from former White House Press Secretary Ari Fleischer on Hannity.
17: When you said in your lead-in, celebrate 250, it just sends a warm signal out to everybody. This is our country. We have so much to be proud of. Those are beautiful words, celebrate 250. I hope that's what everybody does, regardless of their politics. But what you were just talking about, Sean, started with, well, it's been around since the 60s, even longer in the Democrat Party. But remember, Michelle Obama in 2008 said, for the first time in my life, I'm proud of my country. The Democrats have long been this way, way before Donald Trump. It's become worse since President Trump came to office. They have this streak that doesn't like America. It thinks America is wrong, that America is immoral, that the alliances we have are immoral. And the modern-day Democrat Party is now known for two things: anti-Israel, anti-the United States, anti-the Judeo-Christian creed that has made us the freest, the best, the strongest, and the most prosperous nation on earth. This is how they choose to celebrate 250. Yeah, I think Republicans have a massive opportunity here to reverse the midterm curse. The Democrats are handing Republicans every type of candidate to run against, and it's legit. And it's not just New York City, Sean. I mean, this happened in Philadelphia, where a socialist got elected to the Congress, who's going to get elected to Congress. The D.C. mayor is a socialist. Seattle's mayor is a socialist. Let's see what happens in Colorado tomorrow. This is a cancer that's spreading around the United States. Republicans can use this, really, to battle and keep control of the House and Senate.
14: That's former White House Press Secretary Ari Fleischer on Hannity. You can listen to the Sean Hannity radio show tonight at 6, right after Lonsberry, here on News Radio 570 WSYR. It's 5:09. We'll check traffic and weather together on the 10s next.
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14: 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Let's check traffic and weather together on the 10s. 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
18: From the Price Chopper Market 32 Traffic Center, right now 81 South is moving well into downtown at the 690 Interchange and the ramp to Harrison Street. 690 West is moving well through construction between Teal Ave and Townsend Street. That's down to two lanes. And no delays on 690 Eastbound in from John Glenn Boulevard and the Fairgrounds toward Hiawatha Boulevard, West Street, and 81. Now on the 570 WSYR Weather Center, here's meteorologist Jason Katerina.
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5: WSYR weather.
8: A mix of clouds and sun with a thunderstorm in parts of the area. It'll be hot today with a high of 91. Mainly clear, very warm and humid tonight with a stray thunderstorm. The low just 77. And mostly sunny. Will break the high temperature record Wednesday. Humid too with the high jumping up to 97. Then Thursday, sunshine, extremely hot and humid. The high of 99. From the Stellar Roofing Weather Center, I'm meteorologist Jason Caterina.
2: Mostly clear skies and 63 degrees here in downtown Syracuse. 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
14: It's 5:15, News Radio 570, WSYR. Dave Allen here on Syracuse's Morning News. A couple of hot days coming up. We'll get the AccuWeather forecast again here in just a couple of minutes. Well, both sides seem to have settled down a bit in the Iran-U.S. conflict.
15: Iran has requested a meeting this week, so Special Envoy Witkoff and Jared Kushner will be flying to Doha for high-level meetings this week as we continue to discuss the Memorandum of Understanding. On the sidelines of those high-level talks will be the technical talks.
14: All right, let's bring in our national correspondent, Rory O'Neill. Well, here we go again.
34: Indeed, and this Groundhog Day scenario gets even worse because, you know, you listen to that soundbite you just played, and in fact, Iran says no such talks are happening today in Doha. So we're all scratching our heads a little bit to figure out if progress is going to be made today. Thankfully, it seems at least when it comes to the military action, that has been dialed back a bit. And we are seeing more ships get through the Strait of Hormuz. About 40 ships got through there yesterday. Granted, that's about a third of what used to sail through before this conflict began. But, again, conflicting messages from both sides. Surprise, surprise.
14: I got to believe there's going to be a tipping point at some point with this president. He's just not going to tolerate it. But I don't know when that's going to happen.
34: Well, right, and then what do you do, right? I mean, the military strikes, I mean, keep happening. The military of Iran has been decimated. And, again, I think we have this misconception that Iranian leaders care about the people or they care about their opinions. You know, they're like, oh, let them bomb them. They don't care if their population dies.
14: Yeah. All right, let's switch gears here. Hybrids are hot. Electric vehicle sales have collapsed, but hybrid vehicles are quietly taking over.
34: Yeah, we've seen a big drop-off in electric vehicle sales. A lot of that due in part to the fact that those $7,500 tax credits came to an end. The White House eliminated or rolled back some higher fuel economy standards for the old gas engine. Of course, interest rates went up, and when you have electric cars that tend to be more expensive, as shoppers are looking around, they're saying, hey, I like the idea of a hybrid, which has both gas and electric engines, motors. And they've been a huge hit. Their sales of hybrids have increased more than 80% between 2023 and 2026. Some automakers are dumping plans to go all electric. Toyota was sort of made fun of for not getting on the electric bandwagon, and that was supposed to happen later this year. But nope, they're king of the hybrid, and they'll keep that crown.
14: All right, I want to talk about the weather. We're about to get hit with the heat dome here in upstate New York this week. It's going to be like, it's going to feel like 105 at some point. What are temperatures like in central Florida this week?
34: We've been even toasty by our standards. Typically we top out around 91, 92 degrees every day, and then a thunderstorm comes in and sort of makes it a steamy hot mess. but we're trending a little bit higher. I think we're going to get a little bit cooler today, but not below 90, not until October anyway.
14: I've got a coworker that's down there with his family now. They're at Disney. I can't imagine being at Disney in this kind of heat. So,
34: a pale O'Neill like myself being down here in Florida, this is, you run into the car to get back in the shade as waiting. But, look, this is the busy time for the parks. July 4th is actually busier time than Christmas time at some of these theme parks because of the nighttime shows and the fact that, it's summer vacation for everyone.
14: Nice. All right, thanks, Rory. Great job. That's our national correspondent, Rory O'Neill. News Radio 570 WSYR. Time for Money News. Here's the Bloomberg Report.
0: This is a Bloomberg Money Minute. Gasoline prices continue to drop as the summer travel season heats up. According to AAA, the average price for unleaded has now fallen to $3.85 a gallon. That's a drop of about 12% over the last month. A record 72.2 million Americans are expected to travel for the holiday week. Checking on the market, stocks are looking to wrap up June with the biggest gain in 6 years. The rally has defied skeptics, coming in the face of the Iran war and inflation jitters. This morning, S&P futures are down 5 points. Dow futures are little changed. Yesterday, a rally in several tech giants lifted stocks. The S&P 500 rose 1.2% and the Dow jumped 3%.

0: was Worcester. World Cup action. Germany eliminated in a shootout by Paraguay. Brazil knocks out Japan following a 2-1 win. United States, they are back in action in the knockout round from Santa Clara on Wednesday. Start time is 8 o'clock as they will take on Bosnia. Jessica Pegula advances to the second round at Wimbledon. Brianna Stewart and the New York Liberty set to host the Aces tonight. From the Del Lago Sports Desk, I'm John DeTullio, Sports at 25 and 55, right here, News Radio 570 WSYR.
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12: In downtown Syracuse, already 70 degrees. It's 5:30. I'm Barry V. These are the top stories. Bracing for a heat wave. City pools opening to cool off. And counting the absentee ballots. Details are ahead. First, a check of traffic and weather together on the 10s.
13: From the Price Chopper Market 32 Traffic Center right now, no delays for you downtown on 81 South at the 690 Interchange and the ramp to Harrison Street on 481 South from Kirkville Road to 690. Ongoing bridge work continues through that stretch. And 690 West is moving well through construction between T11 Townsend Street, where you're still down to two lanes. I'm Jeff Wise on Syracuse's breaking news, weather, and traffic station. 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
14: I make some clouds and sun with a thunderstorm in parts of the area. Hot today with the high of 91. Warm tonight, mainly clear, humid too, a stray thunderstorm. Little relief from the heat, the low just 77. Mostly sunny and very hot for Wednesday, the high 97.
15: Fox News, I'm Sue Guzman. President Trump says Special Envoy Steve Witkoff and Jared Kushner are on their way to meet with Iranian leaders for another round of talks today.
16: President Trump saying that tomorrow's meeting came at the request of Iran. Now, Iran's foreign ministry saying this is not the case and that while they've been in contact with mediators in Qatar, that no technical talks are scheduled.
15: Fox's Alexandria Hoff. Today's the final day of the Supreme Court's current term and three major rulings are expected.
17: Cases include the closely watched challenge to President Trump's executive order limiting birthright citizenship. Lower courts have concluded the action violates or likely violates the 14th Amendment. Another case is one involving a Republican challenge to campaign finance limits and LGBTQ rights cases from Idaho and West Virginia that deal with transgender students in public school sports.
15: This is Tanya J. Powers. 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
12: WSYR News Time is 5:33. The heat is on its way. A severe heat wave about to hit central New York. The National Weather Service already issuing an extreme heat watch that'll take place from 11 tomorrow morning till 8 o'clock Friday night. Dangerously hot conditions are likely during that time period, and heat values may approach 110 degrees in some spots. If you're looking for ways to cool off, city pools are now open. Pools at Onondaga Park, Thorndon Park, Schiller Park, and McKinley Park, and Burnett Park are all open at no cost. It's a first-come, first-served basis when it hits capacity, and children must be accompanied by a parent that are 18 years or older. You can find the complete schedules and times on the city's website. The Onondaga County Board of Elections will start counting absentee ballots today in the 129th Assembly Democratic primary.
18: When the polls closed a week ago, Maurice Brown had a slight lead over incumbent Assemblyman Bill Magnarelli, but the race is still too close to call. The winner will likely be decided by absentee ballots, and it's unclear how long it'll take to count them. Whoever comes out on top faces Republican Sean Fiato in November. Joel Askey, News Radio 570 WSYR.
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19: We got a pretty decent sunrise here in downtown Syracuse this morning. It's not all that bad right now, but although you can start to feel the humidity kicking in. It's going to be really humid the next few days and extremely hot. We'll check traffic and weather together on the 10s coming up here in just a couple of minutes. Well, Trump savings accounts for kids goes live on the 4th of July. Let's bring in our money coach, Rick Reagan. Rick, let's break this down. Am I to understand here that it may involve free money to kids?
20: Dave, you just said the two best words in the English language, free money, and you are absolutely right. So before I get to the free money part, let me kind of give a little overview on the Trump accounts themselves. So what they are is they're meant to be savings accounts for retirement for the kids. So this is important. So you're not looking at another college funding thing like the 529. You're looking at retirement here. It's available to any child under the age of 18. So any child under 18 can get one of these accounts, and parents, grandparents, even the child if they work, they can contribute up to $5,000 a year into the account. Now, importantly, there's no tax deduction, there's no tax benefit for contributing to the account, but what you do get is the child will get tax-free growth in the account, or tax-deferred growth, I should say. So for those that are familiar with it, think of it as a non-deductible IRA for kids. It's after-tax money that goes in, grows tax-deferred, but here's the catch. At 18, it pretty much reverts over to IRA rules, which means, you know, you got to leave it in there until 59 and a half. There'd be a 10% penalty if you pull out early, and you're going to pay taxes on all of the earnings. And this stuff can be invested in a low-cost index fund. So that's the basics on it, on what parents and grandparents can do with the accounts. Here's where the free money comes in. For kids born after January 1st, 2025, So essentially, if you've got a child that's a year and a half old or less, the government on Saturday will fund $1,000 into an index fund inside of that account for the child. So, I mean, that's terrific. $1,000 in free money coming from the government. But again, to get that, it's kids that are a year and a half old or younger. However, the Dell Foundation, Michael Dell stepped in and donated billions to also provide money to kids that are 10 and under. So if you have a child, grandchild, 10 or under, they can get $250 put in for them if they don't qualify for the $1,000. So essentially, if you're 10 and under, born before January 1st, 2025, you're going to get $250. If you're born after January 1st, 2025, you're going to get $1,000. So that's what is there. It opens. You can sign up for them now, but the money actually is going to be getting funded this Saturday, I understand.
19: All right. So if you have a child, 10 or under, it seems like a no-brainer to sign up. How do parents go about signing their children up for this, Rick?
20: I mean, you hit it. It's a no-brainer. By the way, I think right now only about 39% of kids that are eligible have an account established for them. So it makes sense to do it. You want to go to TrumpAccounts.gov. Again, it's TrumpAccounts.gov. And usually it's parents that can open these, but grandparents can open them up for the kid. But the total that extra could be put in a year is $5,000. But I should say that's extra. So in addition to the $250 or $1,000 you're getting, you could do another $5,000.
19: You mentioned that parents can put in $5,000 in addition to the free money. Does this make sense, though?
20: To me, you know what, Dave? That's a great question. That's a whole topic. I'm going to cover that. How about next Monday after they go live with you? But generally speaking, I think you're better off using the 529. Certainly for college, you're better off using some other funding vehicles. But I'll cover that in more depth next week.
19: All right. Rick, the stock market was pretty volatile last week, even with the price of oil coming down. Do you think we might be entering a summer swoon here?
20: Yeah, I mean, I kind of have been saying for a month for you, I just don't think this summer is going to be great for the market. We've had such a run. There's real questions about the AI trade. I don't think you're looking at a huge sell-off, but you phrased it correctly. I think a little bit of a summer swoon, which, by the way, is very, very typical on midterm election years. We normally bottom around September 30th. So, again, don't panic. I wouldn't pull out of the market, but I think we're going to have some volatility to discuss as we go through the summer.
19: All right. We got a four-day week underway here. What's on the calendar this week, Rick?
20: Yeah, we'll get the Fed Chair Warsh speaking at 9:30 on Wednesday. Everybody will be watching that. We'll get some ISM manufacturing numbers. But, Dave, Thursday's the unemployment report. They're normally on Fridays. That will be watched. We're expecting to see unemployment stay at 4.3%. Markets are closed on Friday in observance of July 4th.
19: All right. Thank you, Rick. Great job as always. That's our money coach, Rick Reagan. We'll get more money news from Bloomberg coming up at 18 and 48 throughout the morning here on Syracuse's Morning News. 5:39, we'll check traffic and weather together on the 10s next.
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21: Really starting to kick up now.
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27: Severe thunderstorms.
28: Large hail, damaging winds.
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19: 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Let's check traffic and weather together on the 10s. 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
13: 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Police are responding to an accident there on 481 South between Kirkville Road and 690. Ongoing bridge work continues through that stretch. And no delays downtown on 81 South at the 690 interchange, as well as the ramp to Harrison Street. Now on the 570 WSYR Weather Center, here's meteorologist Jason Caterina.
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14: A mix of clouds and sun with a thunderstorm in parts of the area. It'll be hot today with a high of 91. Mainly clear, very warm and humid tonight with a stray thunderstorm. The low just 77. And mostly sunny. Will break the high temperature record Wednesday. Humid too with the high jumping up to 97. Then Thursday, sunshine, extremely hot and humid. The high of 99. From the Stella Roofing Weather Center, I'm meteorologist Jason Caterina.
4: It's mostly clear skies here in downtown Syracuse and 64 degrees. 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
1: 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Don't let yourself become a victim. On this Tuesday, I'm thinking about the communist takeover of New York City. Mayor Zohran Mamdani is a flat-out Marxist. He wants to control the means of production in the nation's largest city. Just last week, Mamdani froze rent hikes for 2 years. Landlords had no say. The city just did it. Next on Zohran's Lenin wish list is food. The mayor will try to regulate how it's distributed. Regulations will strangle grocery stores, and some will be replaced by city-run food depots. Nothing democratic about this. Mamdani and his godfather, Senator Bernie Sanders, despise the free marketplace. They believe the billionaires control production, exploiting the folks. Mao, Stalin, Fidel, and Ho all thought the same way. Millions died transitioning to communism. My book, Confronting Evil, chronicles this. In New York, Mamdani and his cadre have amassed significant power because of ignorance and apathy on the part of many voters. Looks to me like this trend will have to be confronted by Americans who understand that capitalism provides opportunity while communism certainly does not. That's what the progressives want, to control your aspirations and success. To me, that's evil. Back in a moment. 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
0: That is the Morning O'Reilly Update. 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
19: 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And with Money News, here's Courtney Donahoe.
8: This is a Bloomberg Money Minute. The Justice Department and a number of states have reached a settlement with egg producers over allegations of illegal price coordination. Calmaine Foods and others will pay $3.3 million in civil penalties and donate more than 50 million eggs under the terms of the agreement. The bipartisan investigation kicked off a little over a year ago, following record-breaking prices. Checking on the markets, investors are keeping a close watch on peace talks between the U.S. and Iran. Iran reiterating that it wants to control traffic through the Strait of Hormuz. This morning, S&P futures are rising 4 points, Dow futures gaining 75. And Walmart is tapping its own employees to become opticians. The retailer is starting a program for its frontline workers that offers 2 years of training, certifications, and a degree in optician science. It's expected to cost more than $20,000 per staff member, and workers' pay could nearly double when they complete the program. Courtney Donahoe, Bloomberg Radio.
19: 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Well, just how hot's it going to get today? Let's find out. Time for traffic and weather together on the 10s. Here's Jeff Wise.
13: From the Price Chopper Market 32 Traffic Center, right now in Manlius on East Seneca Turnpike at Hennebury Road. Police are on scene of an accident there. On 481 South from Kirkville Road to 690, ongoing bridge work continues through that stretch. And in the city, Comstock Ave is closed between Waverly Ave and Marshall Street for ongoing construction. I'm Jeff Wise on Syracuse's Breaking News, Weather, and Traffic Station, News Radio 570 WSYR.
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29: 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Weather.
14: A mix of clouds and sun with a thunderstorm in parts of the area. It'll be hot today with a high of 91. Mainly clear, very warm and humid tonight with a stray thunderstorm. The low just 77. And mostly sunny. Will break the high temperature record Wednesday. Humid too with the high jumping up to 97. Then Thursday, sunshine, extremely hot and humid. The high of 99. From the Stellar Roofing Weather Center, I'm meteorologist Jason Caterina.
4: It's a warm 64 degrees here in downtown Syracuse at News Radio 570 WSYR.
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15: Deeds, not words. We learn about people from their deeds, not their words. Democratic Party Congressman Tom Suozzi, some others associated with him, are doing something they call the Promise to America. It's a letter. They want a lot of Democrats to sign off on it. And it begins by saying, we are capitalist, not socialist. And then down it goes and it says, we are patriotic. And it is meant to assure America that the Democratic Party is moderate and middle of the road and not socialist, and it's very patriotic. Well, those are words. I think that to evaluate anybody, we should look at deeds. In fact, maybe polls, public opinion polls, and at the polls. And last Tuesday, at the polls, the Democrat primary voters in New York were in very large measure socialist, choosing time and time again the most progressive candidate presented to them. And in terms of public opinion polling, with the looming quincent, semi-quint, you know, that 250 thing coming up, there have been various polls about patriotism showing that, believe it or not, patriotism has become a wedge issue in America. Republicans are in favor of it. Democrats largely are not. And again, I'm not criticizing any of these positions. I'm just saying that the assertion that the Democratic Party is comprised of people in the center is not accurate. That's not the way they vote, and it's not what they tell the people doing public opinion polling, right? So you can run all the ads, you can sign all the letters, you can make all the assertions you want. Those are words. But the results of public opinion polling and the results of primary election voting, those are deeds. And they tell the story of a Democratic Party that is anything but moderate.
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5: All right, Dave, thank you and good morning. Syracuse football standout Steve Angeli, Antoine Delorier, and Demetrius Samuel Jr. will join head coach Fran Brown for the ACC kickoff next month in Charlotte. It'll happen Thursday, July the 16th. Former Syracuse star Jeremy Grant traded from Portland to Memphis. He was part of the Ja Morant trade. Meanwhile, WNBA tonight, Breanna Stewart in New York set to host the Aces. The Yankees, they lose once again, 5 straight losses as they lose to the Tigers 7-3. The Mets have dropped 9-10 after losing 2-1 at Toronto. The Syracuse Mets will host Worcester tonight. And the Buffalo Sabres re-upping with winger Beck Malenstein, 6 years worth $17.5 million. From the Del Lago Sports Desk, I'm John DiTullio, sports at 25 and 55, right here, News Radio 570 WSYR.
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19: It's 6 o'clock, 70 degrees in downtown Syracuse. I'm Barry V. These are the top stories. It'll be dangerously hot in the coming days. Absentee ballots starting to be counted, and there could be a soccer stadium in Syracuse. Details are ahead. First, a check of traffic and weather together on the 10s.
13: From the Price Chopper Market 32 Traffic Center, right now in Manlius on East Seneca Turnpike at Hennebury Road. Police are on scene of an accident there on 481 South between Kirkville Road and 690. Ongoing bridge work continues there. And downtown is in good shape on 81 South at the 690 interchange and the ramp to Harrison Street. I'm Jeff Wise on Syracuse's breaking news, weather, and traffic station, News Radio 570 WSYR.
14: A mix of clouds and sun with a thunderstorm in parts of the area. Hot today with the high of 91. Warm tonight, mainly clear, humid too, a stray thunderstorm. Little relief from the heat, the low just 77. Mostly sunny and very hot for Wednesday, the high 97.
1: The U.S. and Iran are talking again.
7: I'm Dave Anthony, Fox News. Though Iran insists they won't be direct negotiations after fighting and flared up for days ahead of this.
8: The meeting in Doha is going to be perhaps important, perhaps not. We're going to find out.
7: President Trump says the goal remains. Iran can't have a nuclear weapon.
18: High-level talks will take place today in Doha, Qatar, aimed at advancing the memorandum of understanding between the United States and Iran. U.S. Special Envoys Kushner and Witkoff will be in attendance and are expected to meet directly with the Qatari Prime Minister, according to a diplomat familiar with the talks. Technical talks about the MOU are then scheduled to take place on Wednesday.
7: Fox's Trey Yingston, Tel Aviv. Rescuers keep digging in double earthquake-ravaged Venezuela, still hoping to find survivors, and more Americans are helping.
23: 130 Marines arrived in the hardest-hit city of La Guaira. Their goal is to open the port so badly needed supplies can reach those who need it. This as the U.S. State Department announces that it's increasing its humanitarian aid to $300 million to get supplies to the worst-hit areas.
7: Fox's Nate Foy in La Guaira. The number of deaths in Venezuela tops 1,700. The Supreme Court wraps up its term today with final four decisions, including long-anticipated rulings on transgender athletes playing in girls and women's sports and birthright citizenship. The day after the court upset the president with another ruling that allows states to count mail-in ballots postmarked by election day that arrive after.
25: President Trump calls the ruling surprising, adding it makes the Save America Act more important.
8: That was a ruling that was, I think it was very detrimental to honest elections, but it is what it is.
25: The Save America Act would restrict the use of mail-in ballots while adding proof of citizenship and voter ID requirements for voters. A handful of Senate Republicans opposed the measure, arguing against the limits for vote-by-mail options and concerns over federal overreach.
7: That's Jared Halpern. 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
19: 570 WSYR News Time is 6:03. We're preparing for what's expected to be a severe heat wave. The National Weather Service already issuing an extreme heat watch that'll be in place from 11 tomorrow until 8 on Friday. Dangerously hot conditions are likely, and the heat index values could approach 110 degrees in some spots. City pools will be open to cool off. There's no clear winner in the 129th District Democratic primary race, so the Onondaga County Board of Elections will start counting the absentee ballots today. When the polls closed a week ago, Maurice Brown had a slight lead over incumbent Assemblyman Bill Magnarelli, but the race is too close to call. The winner will likely be decided by absentee ballots, and it's unclear how long it'll take to count them. Whoever comes out on top will face Republican Sean Fiano in November. Preliminary talks are underway about the possible construction of a professional soccer stadium in Syracuse.
2: A private development group has notified the city it wants to build a brand new facility at the Syracuse Inner Harbor. The proposal also calls for a complex of about 10 playing fields at a separate location where training programs and youth tournaments could be held. Any pro team would likely join MLS Next Pro or USL League One. Joel Askey, News Radio 570 WSYR.
19: 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Now it's more with Dave Allen on News Radio 570 WSYR. All right, thanks, Barry. 6:05. It's a Tuesday morning. It's going to be a warm one today. Just how hot's it going to get the next couple of days? We'll check traffic and weather together on the 10s here in just a couple of minutes. Well, President Trump says a Supreme Court ruling on mail-in ballots actually strengthens the case for a strict voter ID law.
25: A divided Supreme Court opinion upholds a Mississippi state law allowing late arriving ballots postmarked by Election Day to still be counted. President Trump calls the ruling surprising, adding it makes the Save America Act more important.
8: That was a ruling that was, I think it was very detrimental to honest elections, but it is what it is.
25: The Save America Act would restrict the use of mail-in ballots while adding proof of citizenship and voter ID requirements for voters. A handful of Senate Republicans opposed the measure, arguing against the limits for vote-by-mail options and concerns over federal overreach. At the White House, Jared Halpern, Fox News.
19: House Minority Leader Hakeem Jeffries reacting to the decision, framing it as a narrow win for voters in the face of broader Republican efforts to reshape election regulations.
3: The Supreme Court did the right thing with respect to preserving each state's ability, consistent with the United States Constitution, to manage the electoral process.
19: A reaction from White House Deputy Chief of Staff for Policy and Homeland Security Advisor Stephen Miller.
4: 80 million Americans elected a Republican Senate majority, and they elected a Republican Congress to deliver on this fundamental priority. It must get done.
19: Voter fraud is a hot topic. 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
5: Where's the evidence of the fraud? How about the fact that they put up cardboard over the windows so no one could see in Fulton County, Georgia? A fake pipeline bursting. Mike Lindell talking about the vote switching, which is now backed up by a Venezuelan national who said that the votes went to China and Venezuela. It had something to do with switching the votes. We have 2,000 mules.
19: 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Switching gears, there's a blood drive today from 11 to 4 at the Camillus Fire Department. I spoke with New York State Assemblyman John Lamondes about his passion for wanting to host this blood drive.
6: The passion is there are a lot of people like me, mostly veterans, who had international service at some point. If you had lived in Europe in a very narrow window at one point, our health departments, et cetera, kept us from giving blood for 25 years. And all you had to do was live there, and you couldn't give blood. And so they have lifted that because they knew our blood was clean, so to speak. And I have my blood is B positive, so it's kind of rare. And I always want to give blood as much as I can, and encourage everybody else to, because you never know when you are going to need it. You never know when your family's going to need it. It's just a good thing to do. And the bottom line, which I've learned on this crusade to donate blood as much as I can for the rest of my life, that we never have enough. I talk to the staff every time we do this. We never have enough. So, folks, please give all you're willing to, and recognize that. And I'm sure everybody does. It's just we're all so busy. It's something people forget. It's another thing to do, but it's a really good thing to do because you never know when you or your family are going to need it.
19: 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And for more information about today's blood drive at Camillus Fire Department, visit our 570 WSYR Facebook page. 6:09, we will check traffic and weather together on the 10s next.
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19: 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Let's check our Tuesday morning traffic and weather together on the 10s. 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
13: From the Price Chopper Market 32 Traffic Center, right now in Manlius on East Seneca Turnpike at Henneberry Road. Police are on scene of an accident there on 481 South from Kirkville Road to 690. Ongoing bridge work through that stretch. And no delays right now downtown on 81 South at the 690 interchange and the ramp to Harrison Street. Now in the 570 WSYR Weather Center, here's meteorologist Jason Caterina.
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14: A mix of clouds and sun with a thunderstorm in parts of the area. It'll be hot today with a high of 91. Mainly clear, very warm and humid tonight with a stray thunderstorm. The low just 77. And mostly sunny. Will break the high temperature record Wednesday. Humid too with the high jumping up to 97. Then Thursday, sunshine, extremely hot and humid. The high of 99. From the Stellar Roofing Weather Center, I'm meteorologist Jason Caterina.
20: Mostly clear skies and a warm 64 degrees here in downtown Syracuse at News Radio 570 WSYR.
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19: 617 at News Radio 570, WSYR. Dave Allen here on Syracuse's Morning News. Going to be a hot one. We'll get details from AccuWeather coming up in just a couple of minutes. Well, the Supreme Court wraps up its term today with an expected ruling on President Trump's bid to end birthright citizenship.
18: Since its ratification following the Civil War, the 14th Amendment has been understood to grant U.S. citizenship to anyone born on American soil. An executive order from President Trump would end that for children born to parents in the country illegally or temporarily.
23: It's tremendously destructive. It's extremely costly. I don't know. It's up to them. But in terms of for the good of the country, it would be great if they did they didn't allow it.
18: The president took the unprecedented step of attending Supreme Court arguments when a challenge to his order was heard in April. Most justices appeared skeptical of the Trump administration's case. At the White House, Jared Halpern, Fox News.
19: 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Let's get some money news. Here's Courtney Donahoe.
24: This is a Bloomberg Money Minute.
0: The Justice Department and a number of states have reached a settlement with egg producers over allegations of illegal price coordination. Calmaine Foods and others will pay $3.3 million in civil penalties and donate more than 50 million eggs under the terms of the agreement. The bipartisan investigation kicked off a little over a year ago, following record-breaking prices. Checking on the markets, investors are keeping a close watch on peace talks between the U.S. and Iran. Iran reiterating that it wants to control traffic through the Strait of Hormuz. This morning, S&P futures are rising 4 points, Dow futures gaining 75. And Walmart is tapping its own employees to become opticians. The retailer is starting a program for its frontline workers that offers 2 years of training, certifications, and a degree in optician science. It's expected to cost more than $20,000 per staff member, and workers' pay could nearly double when they complete the program. Courtney Donahoe, Bloomberg Radio.
19: 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You're going to need them again today. Let's check traffic.

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14: 70 degrees in downtown Syracuse. It's 6:30. I'm Barry V. These are the top stories. Getting ready for the heat. A way to cool off this summer. And Seneca Meadows has a Friday deadline. Details are ahead. First, let's get a check of traffic and weather together on the 10s.
15: From the Price Chopper Market 32 Traffic Center, right now in the city on East Brighton Ave near the 81 Interchange, police are on scene of an accident there. No delays for you downtown on 81 South at the 690 Interchange, and you're moving well on 690 West through the construction zone between Teal Ave and Townsend Street. That's still down to two lanes. I'm Jeff Wise on Syracuse's breaking news, weather, and traffic station. 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
16: A mix of clouds and sun with a thunderstorm in parts of the area. Hot today with the high of 91. Warm tonight, mainly clear, humid too, a stray thunderstorm. Little relief from the heat, the low just 77. Mostly sunny and very hot for Wednesday, the high 97.
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18: Meeting in Doha is going to be perhaps important, perhaps not. We're going to find out.
17: President Trump in the Oval Office on today's talks in Qatar as the U.S. and Iran will meet separately with mediators from that country in Pakistan.
19: U.S. Special Envoys Kushner and Witkoff will be in attendance and are expected to meet directly with the Qatari Prime Minister, according to a diplomat familiar with the talks. Technical talks about the MOU are then scheduled to take place on Wednesday.
17: Fox's Trey Yinks in Tel Aviv. The final hours in the current term of the U.S. Supreme Court, four major decisions expected to be released this morning, including a test of the 14th Amendment's birthright citizenship clause, and at least 1,700 people are dead from the twin earthquakes in northern Venezuela. First responders searching for those who still may be alive. 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
14: Live 70 WSYR News Time is 6:33. We are bracing for what's expected to be a severe heat wave. It'll be warm today, but the National Weather Service has already issued an excessive heat watch that'll be in place from 11 tomorrow until 8 p.m. on Friday. Dangerously hot conditions are likely during that time period, and the heat index values may approach 110 degrees in some spots. The city of Syracuse making it a little easier to cool off.
20: Pools at Upper Onondaga Park, Thorndon Park, Schiller Park, McKinley Park, and Burnett Park are open and available to use at no cost. A first-come, first-served policy will be in effect when capacity is reached, and children must be with a parent or responsible adult over 18 years old. The full schedule can be found on the city's website. Joel Baskey, News Radio 570 WSYR.
14: Seneca Meadows Landfill has until Friday to make more changes to its draft environmental impact statement.
21: 15 revisions were requested by state regulators last month as part of the landfill plan to expand. According to the Finger Lakes Times, those requested changes include the addition of a landfill settlement monitoring plan and more details about vehicle traffic mitigation. And the state wants more details about the potential impacts of the expansion on groundwater. Seneca Meadows wants to add 47 acres of landfill space and a renewal of its operating permit. Todd Halliday, News Radio WHAM 1180.
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22: 6:34, Dave Allen here. It's a Tuesday morning. Always great to welcome Dr. Mike Roizen to the show, the Chief Wellness Officer Emeritus at Cleveland Clinic. Dr. Mike, we're going to be dealing with heat the next couple of days. What are some things we ought to be thinking about?
23: Well, the key is stay in a air-conditioned environment or cool environment if you can. Remember, you sweat. So this is one time when not only do you have water, but you should have something like PD Light. I have no vested interest in any company that makes PD Light or one of the drinks. Every three or four bottles of water, have a bottle of PD Light. And this is a day to exercise. If you're going to exercise, exercise indoors in an air-conditioned environment. So, and the key is if you go out into a pool, remember, take plenty of sunscreen and use it liberally. But 97 degrees means stay inside, in my book.
22: All right. Sounds like a plan. All right. I want to hear about this.
23: One more thing is, remember, animals can't tolerate being in the car, just like kids can't. So no quick stops with animals or while you leave an animal in the back seat or a child. For even 2 minutes, it's too hot.
22: All right. I want to hear about this targeted brain cancer therapy.
23: So this is a new form of therapy that's experimental, but it has it turns out it's a vitamin B12-based compound which gets across the blood-brain barrier and accumulates. The tumors need B12 to replicate, and it accumulates in glioblastoma tumors, and so it delivers what we call nitric oxide, which stops the cancer cells in the animal models. So this has been very effective. it's moving into human trial. That's one of the neat things that's happening now. We're moving into human trials faster.
22: All right, let's talk about belly fat stem cells. Scientists discovered specialized stem cells that activate as we age to supercharge the body's ability to create new belly fat.
23: Right. So what this means is they found that if they can figure out how to stop these fat stem cells from making more fat cells, that you can keep people thinner longer. It's just a new target. And my own opinion was the next study, which was how do you lose fat? The best way of losing fat in a randomized controlled trial for people in their 60s, 70s, and 80s was high-intensity interval training, which is a get on exercise bike or treadmill, go at a low rate while you're warming up, then go as fast as you can for 20 seconds, then a low rate, then fast as you can for 20 seconds. And so you alternate 20-second periods or longer if you can do it of high-intensity workout. That's the best for getting rid of belly fat and body fat in general while preserving muscle mass.
22: How often should we be doing that?
23: 3 times a week is what they did in the study. It was 192 people, they found that that was the one that caused them to lose fat and belly fat and gain muscle mass at the same time, whereas the other programs, which were steady exercise or weightlifting, did not.
22: All right. Good information as always. Thanks, Doc. Dr. Mike Roy is the Chief Wellness Officer Emeritus at Cleveland Clinic. 6:39, we'll check our Tuesday morning traffic and weather together on the 10s next.
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22: 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Let's check traffic and weather together on the 10s. 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
15: From the Price Chopper Market 32 Traffic Center right now in the city on East Brighton Avenue at the 81 Interchange. Police are on scene of an accident there. So far, no delays downtown on 81 South at 690 and Harrison Street. And 690 West moving well through construction between Teal Ave and Townsend Street. That's still down to two lanes. Now in the 570 WSYR Weather Center, here's meteorologist Jason Caterina.
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16: A mix of clouds and sun with a thunderstorm in parts of the area. It'll be hot today with a high of 91. Mainly clear, very warm and humid tonight with a stray thunderstorm. The low just 77. And mostly sunny. Will break the high temperature record Wednesday. Humid too with the high jumping up to 97. Then Thursday, sunshine, extremely hot and humid. The high of 99. From the Stella Roofing Weather Center, I'm meteorologist Jason Caterina.
4: Partly cloudy skies and 64 degrees here in downtown Syracuse at News Radio 570 WSYR.
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2: 646 here, News Radio 570, WSYR. Dave Allen on Syracuse's Morning News. Well, it's going to be hard to stay cool the next few days. We're going to be dealing with the excessive heat. Heat advisories have already been issued by the National Weather Service. We will check traffic and weather together on the 10s for an update in just a couple of minutes. Well, both sides seem to have settled down in the Iran-U.S. conflict.
5: Iran has requested a meeting this week, so Special Envoy Witkoff and Jared Kushner will be flying to Doha for high-level meetings this week as we continue to discuss the Memorandum of Understanding. On the sidelines of those high-level talks will be the technical talks.
2: All right, let's bring in our national correspondent, Rory O'Neill. Well, here we go again.
7: Indeed, and this Groundhog Day scenario gets even worse because, you know, you listen to that soundbite you just played, and in fact, Iran says no such talks are happening today in Doha. So we're all scratching our heads a little bit to figure out if progress is going to be made today. Thankfully, it seems, at least when it comes to the military action, that has been dialed back a bit. And we are seeing more ships get through the Strait of Hormuz. About 40 ships got through there yesterday. Granted, that's about a third of what used to sail through before this conflict began. But again, conflicting messages from both sides. Surprise, surprise.
2: I got to believe there's going to be a tipping point at some point with this president. He's just not going to tolerate it, but I don't know when that's going to happen.
7: Well, right, and then what do you do, right? I mean, the military strikes, I mean, keep happening. The military of Iran has been decimated. And again, I think we have this misconception that Iranian leaders care about the people. Or they care about their opinions. You know, they're like, oh, let them bomb them. They don't care if their population dies.
2: Yeah. All right, let's switch gears here. Hybrids are hot. Electric vehicle sales have collapsed, but hybrid vehicles are quietly taking over.
7: Yeah, we've seen a big drop-off in electric vehicle sales. A lot of that due in part to the fact that those $7,500 tax credits came to an end. The White House eliminated or rolled back some higher fuel economy standards for the old gas engine. Of course, interest rates went up, and when you have electric cars that tend to be more expensive, as shoppers are looking around, they're saying, hey, I like the idea of a hybrid, which has both gas and electric engines, motors. And they've been a huge hit. Their sales of hybrids have increased more than 80% between 2023 and 2026. Some automakers are dumping plans to go all electric. Toyota was sort of made fun of for not getting on the electric bandwagon, and that was supposed to happen later this year. But nope, they're king of the hybrid, and they'll keep that crown.
2: All right, I want to talk about the weather. We're about to get hit with the heat dome here in upstate New York this week. It's going to be like, it's going to feel like 105 at some point. What are temperatures like in central Florida this week?
7: We've been even toasty by our standards. Typically we top out around 91, 92 degrees every day, and then the thunderstorm comes in and sort of makes it a steamy hot mess, but we're trending a little bit higher. I think we're going to get a little bit cooler today, but not below 90, not until October anyway.
2: I've got a coworker that's down there with his family now. They're at Disney. I can't imagine being at Disney in this kind of heat. So,
7: a pale O'Neill like myself being down here in Florida, this is you run to the car to get back in the shade as waiting. But look, this is the busy time for the parks. July 4th is actually busier time than Christmas time at some of these theme parks because of the nighttime shows and the fact that, it's summer vacation for everyone.
2: All right. Thanks, Rory. Great job as always, our national correspondent, Rory O'Neill. News Radio 570 WSYR. Switch gears, get some money news. Here's Courtney Donahoe.
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3: Warren Buffett has decided to skip his mid-year donations to the Gates Foundation for the first time in 2 decades. According to the Wall Street Journal, the billionaire is waiting for the results of a review into the organization's links to Jeffrey Epstein. Buffett started making massive donations to Bill Gates' foundation starting in 2006. Sources say Buffett may wait until Thanksgiving to decide about making a gift. Turning to trading, stocks are rising on this final trading day of June, and the S&P 500 is on track for its best quarter in 6 years. Stock futures are looking at modest gains this morning. And WhatsApp is allowing folks to reserve a username for their account for the first time. Usernames mean people have more control over who can see their phone number, especially when interacting with new contacts or joining a group conversation. People can reserve a username now, and Meta plans for them to become operational later this year. Courtney Dunhope, Bloomberg Radio.
2: 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Getting ready for some hot weather here in central New York. Let's check traffic and weather together on the 10s. Here's Jeff Wise.
4: 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Right now, 690 eastbound, a slowdown for you at the ramp to 81 south downtown. 81 south is in good shape at 690 and Harrison Street. Right now, 690 west is moving well through construction between Teal and Townsend. And in the city, East Brighton Avenue at the 81 interchange, a crash there is being cleared. I'm Jeff Wise on Syracuse's breaking news, weather, and traffic station. 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
14: A mix of clouds and sun with a thunderstorm in parts of the area. It'll be hot today with a high of 91. Mainly clear, very warm and humid tonight with a stray thunderstorm. The low just 77. And mostly sunny, will break the high temperature record Wednesday. Humid too with the high jumping up to 97. Then Thursday, sunshine, extremely hot and humid, the high of 99. From the Stellar Roofing Weather Center, I'm meteorologist Jason Caterina.
15: It's a warm 64 degrees at News Radio 570 WSYR.
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8: All right, Dave, thank you and good morning. Syracuse football standout Steve Angeli, Antoine Delorier, and Demetrius Samuel Jr. will join head coach Fran Brown for the ACC kickoff next month in Charlotte. It'll happen Thursday, July the 16th. Former Syracuse star Jeremy Grant traded from Portland to Memphis. He was part of the Ja Morant trade. Meanwhile, WNBA tonight, Breanna Stewart in New York set to host the Aces. The Yankees, they lose once again, five straight losses as they lose to the Tigers 7-3. The Mets have dropped 9-10 after losing 2-1 at Toronto. The Syracuse Mets will host Worcester tonight. And the Buffalo Sabres re-upping with winger Beck Malenstein, 6 years worth $17.5 million. From the Del Lago Sports Desk, I'm John DiTullio, sports at 25 and 55, right here, News Radio 570 WSYR.
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2: In downtown Syracuse, 70 degrees. It's 7 o'clock. I'm Barry V. These are the top stories. Bracing for a heat wave. City pools opening to cool off and counting the absentee ballots. Details are ahead. First, let's get a check of traffic and weather together on the 10s.
5: From the Price Chopper Market 32 Traffic Center, right now in the city on East Brighton Avenue at the 81 Interchange, an accident there is being cleared. Right now, stop and go traffic for you downtown on 81 South at the 690 Interchange and the Harrison Street ramp, and delays on 690 East at the ramp to 81 South into downtown as well. I'm Jeff Wise on Syracuse's breaking news, weather, and traffic station, News Radio 570 WSYR.
7: A mix of clouds and sun with a thunderstorm in parts of the area. Hot today with the high of 91. Warm tonight, mainly clear, humid too, a stray thunderstorm. Little relief from the heat, the low just 77. Mostly sunny and very hot for Wednesday, the high 97.
10: Two U.S. special envoys have arrived. I'm Dave Anthony, Fox News. Steve Witkoff and Jared Kushner in Qatar for indirect talks with Iran that President Trump says will be perhaps important, perhaps not, following recent flare-ups of fighting after the deal was signed to extend the ceasefire.
11: And it's really very simple. It's the denuclearization of Iran. We don't want them to have a nuclear weapon.
12: Iranian officials have indicated that no direct talks will take place between the United States and Iran while in Doha, but did confirm that a delegation will be traveling to Qatar. The 60-day window is meant to iron out the details of Iran's nuclear program and keep the Strait of Hormuz open. President Trump has indicated he reserves both military and diplomatic options after that time period. Iranian President Masoud Pezeshkian posted to X saying mutual understanding is a two-way street. If the American side adheres to the agreement, we will also fulfill our commitments.
10: That's Fox's Trey Yingston, Tel Aviv. The Supreme Court has just four cases left to decide this term, and we'll get the rulings this morning, including a challenge to the Trump order trying to prevent children born to people here illegally from becoming U.S. citizens.
14: It follows yesterday's Supreme Court ruling that election officials may count mail-in ballots arriving after Election Day if they were postmarked beforehand. And it's a setback for President Trump, who took to Truth Social, writing, quote, "It is more important than ever to pass the Save America Act," writing, "All voters must show photo ID. All voters must show proof of citizenship. No mail-in ballots except for illness, disability, military deployment, or travel."
10: Fox's Alex Hogan. It's going to be a really hot day for millions of Americans. Heat warnings, advisories from Louisiana up to Wisconsin over to Maine. In Nashville, it could feel like 110 degrees. And emergency management captain Mike Russell says for those they encounter with heat exhaustion,
15: they'll be sweating profusely, lightheaded. We try to get them to a cool place. We got some frozen bottles of water we can give them. Hold up on their neck.
10: The search for survivors continues in the earthquake rubble in Venezuela, where it's up to at least 1,700 people dead. 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
2: 570 WSYR News Time is 7:03. The heat is on its way. A severe heat wave about to hit central New York. The National Weather Service already issuing an extreme heat watch that'll take place from 11 tomorrow morning till 8 o'clock Friday night. Dangerously hot conditions are likely during that time period, and heat values may approach 110 degrees in some spots. If you're looking for ways to cool off, city pools are now open. Pools at Onondaga Park, Thorndon Park, Schiller Park, and McKinley Park, and Burnett Park are all open at no cost. It's a first-come, first-served basis when it hits capacity, and children must be accompanied by a parent that are 18 years or older. You can find the complete schedules and times on the city's website. The Onondaga County Board of Elections will start counting absentee ballots today in the 129th Assembly Democratic primary.
16: When the polls closed a week ago, Maurice Brown had a slight lead over incumbent Assemblyman Bill Magnarelli, but the race is still too close to call. The winner will likely be decided by absentee ballots, and it's unclear how long it'll take to count them. Whoever comes out on top faces Republican Sean Fiato in November. Joel Askey, News Radio 570 WSYR.
2: 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Well, it's a busy week at the ballpark. Let's bring in the general manager of the Syracuse Mets, Jason Smorl, joins us. You know, I can't think of anything more fun than baseball, hot dogs, and fireworks.
0: We've got all those in spades, Dave.
2: Nice.
0: Those were our three specialties, is baseball, fireworks, and beautiful hanging out with cold beers and wine slushies.
2: Yeah, so what are we in for? It all gets underway today.
0: It does. We got a big week. The Red Sox are in town. We're off to a hot start here in the second half. Turk Wendell is going to be signing autographs tonight. We can cool down on a wine slushy Wednesday. It's going to be a hot one in the ballpark tomorrow. Then I don't know that we're allowed to call it World Cup Day, but we're calling it World Cup Day. I think it's World Soccer Day on Thursday, Dollar Thursday, with a jersey giveaway and fireworks. And then we really get into the weekend with Independence Day. So Friday is our traditional Saranac pint glass giveaway for fans 21 and over. We'll have patriotic fireworks on Friday night, and Saturday is the largest fireworks in the history of the stadium. Independence Day brought to us by the United States Army and Wester Chevrolet. We're giving away 2,500 light-up batons, big American flag, a little patriotic pregame, and then finish it after the game with the largest fireworks in the history of the stadium. And we wrap it all up on a Sunday. Kids eat free. Jersey giveaway, a patriotic American flag, a jersey. It's not quite a Hawaiian shirt. It's not quite a jersey. Play catch on the field. Jeff the Magic Man's there with free stuff. And then we run the bases at the end of the game, too. So we got an action-packed week, and hopefully people want to come out and see us.
2: Fun. Your regular fireworks shows are pretty impressive, but the ones you do for the 4th are always spectacular, and this year I'm sure will be no exception.
0: This year we're dialing up. You know, you only turn 250 once. It's a special occasion. We have a special coin amazing giveaway pack set commemorating 250. It's not a gate giveaway, but it's the same price as a regular ticket. You just have to go to the website, SyracuseMets.com. Has America 250 on the coin. Syracuse Mets on the other side. You get a ticket to the game. Any game, Wednesday through Sunday. All the stuff has America 250 on it. The pint glass has America 250. The jersey has America 250. The soccer jersey, that's kind of our take on the United States soccer jersey. We wanted all of our heritage nights to be everybody's soccer jerseys, but FIFA put the kibosh on that, so we had to change all of our designs.
2: That's awesome. Any idea what Thursday's soccer jersey looks like?
0: I do. It's at one point it looked a lot like the Syracuse, the United States men's national team jersey, but now it looks like a soccer patch. But instead of the stripes from the American flag, it's got baseball bats that look like stripes. So we kind of put a little baseball spin on it. It's beautiful.
2: Sounds like fun. Best to plan ahead. Maybe get tickets online.
0: 100%. Get your tickets ahead of time, whether that's online or save the fees. Just get them at the ticket office. Tickets are going fast for Saturday. The lower bowl is close to being sold out right now. And the best advice for this week, obviously, is, you know, you're able to bring water in to the stadium. It's going to be hot. We're going to have some misters up, all those things. It's going to cool down at the end of the weekend. But on the 4th of July, come early. Don't show up late, come early, and then, you know, it takes us it takes us a good half an hour, 45 minutes to clear the parking lot at the end of the night. Just come early, plan to hang out, plan to relax a little bit, enjoy this once-of-a-lifetime occurrence. I mean, I'm old enough to remember 1976, so that was a big deal, and this is going to be a big deal as well. So hopefully everybody just takes their time, come on out, gets their tickets early. We got all kinds of great food, all kinds of great entertainment. Superstars are going to be here. Birdzerk's going to be here. Go to SyracuseMets.com and check it all out.
2: 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Thank you, sir. We'll see you at the ballpark. Jason Smorl, the general manager of the Syracuse Mets. 7:09, we'll check traffic and weather together. Other 10's next.
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5: From the Price Chopper Market 32 Traffic Center. Right now in the city on East Brighton Avenue at the 81 ramp, police are on scene of an accident there. On 690 eastbound, stop and go traffic at the ramp to 81 south into downtown. And 81 south slow into downtown as you make your way toward the 690 interchange and the ramp to Harrison Street as well. I'm Jeff Wise on Syracuse's breaking news, weather, and traffic station. 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
7: A mix of clouds and sun with a thunderstorm in parts of the area. It'll be hot today with a high of 91. Mainly clear, very warm and humid tonight with a stray thunderstorm. The low just 77. And mostly sunny, will break the high temperature record Wednesday. Humid too with the high jumping up to 97. Then Thursday, sunshine, extremely hot and humid. The high of 99. From the Stella Roofing Weather Center, I'm meteorologist Jason Caterina.
20: Cloudy skies and 66 degrees here in downtown Syracuse at News Radio 570 WSYR.
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15: 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He's facing price hikes and cuts past him. 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He's at the edge of the box. 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
0: 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Here's Courtney Donahoe.
2: This is a Bloomberg Money Minute. The Premier Lacrosse League has raised $100 million from a group of investors, including ESPN and actor Glenn Powell. Sources say the funding round values the PLL at more than $500 million. The A-team league is now in its eighth season. Checking on the markets, it is a calm finish after an incredible surge for stocks this past quarter. The S&P 500 has jumped 14% since the beginning of April. Stock futures are seeing slight gains this morning. Falling oil prices are helping to keep worries about inflationary pressures in check. And American companies are less willing to hire international workers or sponsor their visas. According to the Graduate Management and Mission Council, 29% of U.S. companies say they are open to hiring foreign business school graduates this year, but that is down from 55% in 2022. Some companies say changing federal immigration policies have forced them to reconsider. Courtney Donahoe, Bloomberg Radio.
0: 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Well, just how hot's it going to get this week? Let's find out. Time for traffic and weather together on the 10s. Here's Jeff Wise.
5: From the Price Chopper Market 32 Traffic Center. Right now in the city on East Brighton Avenue at the 81 ramp, police are on scene of an accident there. On 690 eastbound, stop and go traffic at the ramp to 81 south into downtown. And 81 south slow into downtown as you make your way toward the 690 interchange and the ramp to Harrison Street as well.

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6: Dave, thank you and good morning. The Portland Trailblazers dealing former Syracuse standout Jeremy Grant along with Chris Murray to Memphis in exchange for Ja Morant. The New York Knicks are set to keep Landry Shamet. He will sign a new four-year deal worth $24 million. The Lions have released Terrion Arnold after he was arrested last week on felony charges and armed robbery and kidnapping. The Yankees were held to three hits in a 7-3 setback to the Tigers. They strike out 13 times. They've lost five in a row. They sit a game and a half back of idle Tampa. Cam Schlittler will start tonight. The Mets have dropped 9-10. They lose 2-1 at Toronto. Nolan McLean will get the start tonight. The Syracuse Mets will host Worcester. World Cup action. Germany eliminated in a shootout by Paraguay. Brazil knocks out Japan following a 2-1 win. The United States, they are back in action in the knockout round from Santa Clara on Wednesday. Start time is 8 o'clock as they will take on Bosnia. Jessica Pegula advances to the second round at Wimbledon. And Brianna Stewart and the New York Liberty set to host the Aces tonight. From the Del Lago Sports Desk, I'm John DeTullio, Sports at 25 and 55, right here, News Radio 570 WSYR.
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8: It's 7:30, 70 degrees in downtown Syracuse. I'm Barry V. These are the top stories. It'll be dangerously hot in the coming days. Absentee ballots being counted, and there could be a soccer stadium in Syracuse. Details ahead. First, a check of traffic and weather together on the 10s.
9: From the Price Chopper Market 32 Traffic Center, in the city on East Brighton Avenue at 81, police are on scene of an accident there. A slowdown on 81 South at the 690 interchange downtown, also slow down 690 East at the ramp to 81 South. And right now you're moving well through construction on 690 Westbound between Teal Ave and Townsend Street. I'm Jeff Wise on Syracuse's breaking news, weather, and traffic station, News Radio 570 WSYR.
10: A mix of clouds and sun with a thunderstorm in parts of the area. Hot today with the high of 91. Warm tonight, mainly clear, humid too, a stray thunderstorm. Little relief from the heat, the low just 77. Mostly sunny and very hot for Wednesday, the high 97.
11: News. I'm D'Angelosi. The Supreme Court is set to release its final decisions before summer break, and we're waiting on two big cases, one about birthright citizenship.
12: Since its ratification following the Civil War, the 14th Amendment has been understood to grant U.S. citizenship to anyone born on American soil. An executive order from President Trump would end that for children born to parents in the country illegally or temporarily. Most justices appeared skeptical of the Trump administration's case.
11: Fox's Jared Halpern and the other.
13: The Supreme Court will decide whether Idaho and West Virginia's laws preventing transgender athletes from participating in girls' and women's school sports teams can stand.
11: That is Fox's Kristen Goodwin, U.S. envoys Jared Kushner and Steve Witkoff, and Iranian officials are in Qatar for indirect talks after a tense weekend, threatened to put their peace deal at risk. 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
8: 570 WSYR News Time is 7:33. We're preparing for what's expected to be a severe heat wave. The National Weather Service already issuing an extreme heat watch that'll be in place from 11 tomorrow until 8 on Friday. Dangerously hot conditions are likely, and the heat index values could approach 110 degrees in some spots. City pools will be open to cool off. There's no clear winner in the 129th District Democratic primary race, so the Onondaga County Board of Elections will start counting the absentee ballots today. When the polls closed a week ago, Maurice Brown had a slight lead over incumbent Assemblyman Bill Magnarelli, but the race is too close to call. The winner will likely be decided by absentee ballots, and it's unclear how long it'll take to count them. Whoever comes out on top will face Republican Sean Fiano in November. Preliminary talks are underway about the possible construction of a professional soccer stadium in Syracuse.
15: A private development group has notified the city it wants to build a brand new facility at the Syracuse Inner Harbor. The proposal also calls for a complex of about 10 playing fields at a separate location where training programs and youth tournaments could be held. Any pro team would likely join MLS Next Pro or USL League One. Joel Askey, News Radio 570 WSYR.
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16: Well, there's going to be a lot of talk about this dangerous heat that we're going to have the next few days. I asked Dr. Mike Roizen, Chief Wellness Officer Emeritus at Cleveland Clinic, about the heat.
17: Well, the key is stay in a air-conditioned environment or cool environment if you can. Remember, you sweat. So this is one time when not only do you have water, but you should have something like PD Light. I have no vested interest in any company that makes PD Light or one of the drinks. Every three or four bottles of water, have a bottle of PD Light. And this is a day to exercise. If you're going to exercise indoors in an air-conditioned environment. So, and the key is if you go out into a pool, remember, take plenty of sunscreen and use it liberally. But 97 degrees means stay inside in my book. One more thing is, remember, animals can't tolerate being in the car, just like kids can't. So no quick stops with animals or while you leave an animal in the back seat or a child for even 2 minutes. It's too hot.
16: That's Dr. Mike Roizen. So just how hot's it going to get this week? We'll check traffic and weather together on the 10s coming up here in just a couple of minutes. Well, President Trump says a Supreme Court ruling on mail-in ballots strengthens the case for a strict voter ID law.
12: A divided Supreme Court opinion upholds a Mississippi state law allowing late arriving ballots postmarked by Election Day to still be counted. President Trump calls the ruling surprising, adding it makes the Save America Act more important.
18: That was a ruling that was, I think it was very detrimental to honest elections, but it is what it is.
12: The Save America Act would restrict the use of mail-in ballots while adding proof of citizenship and voter ID requirements for voters. A handful of Senate Republicans opposed the measure, arguing against the limits for vote-by-mail options and concerns over federal overreach. At the White House, Jared Halpern, Fox News.
16: House Minority Leader Hakeem Jeffries reacting to the decision.
19: The Supreme Court did the right thing with respect to preserving each state's ability, consistent with the United States Constitution, to manage the electoral process.
16: White House Deputy Chief of Staff for Policy and Homeland Security Advisor Stephen Miller weighs in on the Ingram angle.
20: 80 million Americans elected a Republican Senate majority, and they elected a Republican Congress to deliver on this fundamental priority. It must get done.
16: Voter fraud is a hot topic. 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
21: Where's the evidence of the fraud? How about the fact that they put up cardboard over the windows so no one could see in Fulton County, Georgia? A fake pipeline bursting. Mike Lindell talking about the vote switching, which is now backed up by a Venezuelan national who said that the votes went to China and Venezuela. It had something to do with switching the votes. We have 2,000 mules.
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9: From the Price Chopper Market 32 Traffic Center in the city on East Brighton Avenue at 81, an accident there is being cleared. Right now, stop and go traffic 690 eastbound between West Street and the ramp to 81 South downtown. And 81 South is slow for you at the 690 interchange and the ramp to Harrison Street as well. Now, in the 570 WSYR Weather Center, here's meteorologist Jason Catarina.
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10: A mix of clouds and sun with a thunderstorm in parts of the area. It'll be hot today with a high of 91. Mainly clear, very warm and humid tonight with a stray thunderstorm. The low just 77. And mostly sunny. Will break the high temperature record Wednesday. Humid too with the high jumping up to 97. Then Thursday, sunshine, extremely hot and humid. The high of 99. From the Stellar Roofing Weather Center, I'm meteorologist Jason Catarina.
31: Mostly cloudy skies and 66 degrees here in downtown Syracuse at News Radio 570 WSYR.
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16: 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Dave Allen on Syracuse's Morning News. The Presidential 1776 Award celebrates America's brightest young civic scholars.
37: From the U.S. Department of Education, led by Secretary Linda McMahon, the Presidential 1776 Awards, hosted by Mario Lopez, is a national student competition recognizing excellence in American founding history. High schoolers from every state competed in a first-round online impossible civics test, with the top scorers advancing to 5 regional semifinals, and then those winners will be competing in the national final in Washington, D.C., with $250,000 in scholarships at stake. The competition airing tonight at 8 p.m. Eastern on CBS, streaming tomorrow on Paramount Plus. Monica DeLuca, Fox News.
16: Well, as we celebrate America 250 this week, why are Democrats so down on America? Reaction from former White House Press Secretary Ari Fleischer on Hannity.
0: When you said in your lead-in, celebrate 250, it just sends a warm signal out to everybody. This is our country. We have so much to be proud of. Those are beautiful words, celebrate 250. I hope that's what everybody does, regardless of their politics. But what you were just talking about, Sean, started with, well, it's been around since the 60s, even longer in the Democrat Party. But remember Michelle Obama in 2008 said, for the first time in my life, I'm proud of my country. The Democrats have long been this way, way before Donald Trump. It's become worse since President Trump came office. They have this streak that doesn't like America. It thinks America is wrong, that America is immoral, that the alliances we have are immoral. And the modern-day Democrat Party is now known for two things: anti-Israel, anti the United States, anti the Judeo-Christian creed that has made us the freest, the best, the strongest, and the most prosperous nation on earth. This is how they choose to celebrate 250. Yeah, I think Republicans have a massive opportunity here to reverse the midterm curse. The Democrats are handing Republicans every type of candidate to run against, and it's legit. And it's not just New York City, Sean. I mean, this happened in Philadelphia, where a socialist got elected to the Congress, who's going to get elected to Congress. The D.C. mayor is a socialist. Seattle's mayor is a socialist. Let's see what happens in Colorado tomorrow. This is a cancer that's spreading around the United States. Republicans can use this, really, to battle and keep control of the House and Senate.
16: That's former White House Press Secretary Ari Fleischer on Hannity. You can listen to the Sean Hannity radio show tonight at 6 after Lonsberry here on News Radio 570. WSYR. Time for Money News. Let's get to Courtney Donahoe.
6: This is the Bloomberg Money Minute. Chip stocks are heading for their best quarter ever, extending an extraordinary start to the year driven by demand for artificial intelligence equipment. The Philadelphia Stock Exchange Semiconductor Index has soared 81% in the second quarter, putting it on track for its best quarter ever. Demand for memory-related products has been a key driver for semiconductors this year. Traders are looking for more clarity on peace talks between the U.S. and Iran and the future of the Strait of Hormuz. Stock futures are looking at small gains this last trading day of the first half of the year. And Comcast surprised investors yesterday when it announced plans to spin off NBC Universal into a new company. This marks a change in strategy. Comcast took control of NBC Universal in 2011 as part of an industry trend that looked to marry film and TV production with the companies that distribute the content. However, cable channels are shrinking fast as consumers shift to online viewing. Courtney Donahoe, Bloomberg Radio.
16: 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It's going to be a hot week. Let's check traffic and weather together on the 10s. Here's Jeff Wise.
9: From the Price Chopper Market 32 Traffic Center in DeWitt Northern Boulevard between East Malloy Road and East Taft Road. Watch for a disabled vehicle there. Also in the city on East Brighton Avenue at 81, a crash there is being cleared. Stop and go traffic 81 South approaching 690 downtown. And stop and go traffic delays 690 eastbound between Geddes Street and the ramp to 81 South as well. I'm Jeff Wise on Syracuse's breaking news, weather, and traffic station, News Radio 570 WSYR.
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12: This is Lee Habib, host of Our American Stories. In our next episode, we'll share the tale of one small liberal arts college's huge response to the Civil War. 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
20: A mix of clouds and sun with a thunderstorm in parts of the area. It'll be hot today with a high of 91. Mainly clear, very warm and humid tonight with a stray thunderstorm. The low just 77. And mostly sunny. Will break the high temperature record Wednesday. Humid too with the high jumping up to 97. Then Thursday, sunshine, extremely hot and humid. The high of 99. From the Stellar Roofing Weather Center, I'm meteorologist Jason Caterina.
21: It's 66 degrees at News Radio 570 WSYR.
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4: Fighting for a $15 minimum wage to expand the Supreme Court to 13 members, Medicare for all. 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I mean, this is now your Democratic Party. 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We've never been in this position before. You only have to do one thing this year, as far as I'm concerned, and just commit in your mind, heart, and soul that you are going to vote and prevent these people from ever taking power. 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
5: All right, Dave, thank you and good morning. Syracuse football standout Steve Angeli, Antoine Delorier, and Demetrius Samuel Jr. will join head coach Fran Brown for the ACC kickoff next month in Charlotte. It'll happen Thursday, July the 16th. Former Syracuse star Jeremy Grant traded from Portland to Memphis. He was part of the Ja Morant trade. Meanwhile, WNBA tonight, Breanna Stewart in New York set to host the Aces. The Yankees, they lose once again, five straight losses as they lose to the Tigers 7-3. The Mets have dropped 9-10 after losing 2-1 at Toronto. The Syracuse Mets will host Worcester tonight. And the Buffalo Sabres re-upping with winger Beck Malenstein, 6 years worth $17.5 million. From the Del Lago Sports Desk, I'm John DiTullio, sports at 25 and 55, right here, News Radio 570 WSYR.
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16: We're at 70 degrees in downtown Syracuse. It's 8 o'clock. I'm Barry V. These are the top stories. Getting ready for the heat. A way to cool off this summer. And Seneca Meadows has a Friday deadline. Details are ahead. First, let's get a check of traffic and weather together on the 10s.
9: From the Price Chopper Market 32 Traffic Center, right now a construction delay on 81 northbound between East Colvin Street and Adams Street. 81 south is slow as you make your way between Bear Street and the 690 interchange and the Harrison Street off-ramp. And 690 eastbound stop-and-go traffic from Geddes Street to the 81 interchange downtown as well. I'm Jeff Wise on Syracuse's Breaking News, Weather, and Traffic Station. 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
20: A mix of clouds and sun with a thunderstorm in parts of the area. Hot today with the high of 91. Warm tonight, mainly clear. Humid too, a stray thunderstorm. Little relief from the heat, the low just 77. Mostly sunny and very hot for Wednesday, the high 97.
0: but not to each other.
6: And it took the unprecedented step of attending Supreme Court arguments when a challenge to his order was heard in April.
10: Fox's Jared Halpern at the White House. They keep digging and searching collapsed homes and buildings in Venezuela.
12: As the

0: Death toll from last week's earthquake has now reached over 1,700. Officials say this is the most critical time for survivors who are still trapped under the rubble as rescue crews continue to make their way through damaged cities.
1: Fox's Carly Shimkus. There is a different search in Monaco. A manhunt for the attacker who tried to blow up a Ukrainian business leader last night. He was injured by the explosive device, and so was a child and a woman whose injuries are considered life-threatening. America's listening to Fox News.
2: 570 WSYR News Time is 8:03. We are bracing for what's expected to be a severe heat wave. It'll be warm today, but the National Weather Service has already issued an excessive heat watch that'll be in place from 11 tomorrow until 8 p.m. on Friday. Dangerously hot conditions are likely during that time period, and the heat index values may approach 110 degrees in some spots. The city of Syracuse making it a little easier to cool off.
3: Pools at Upper Onondaga Park, Thorndon Park, Schiller Park, McKinley Park, and Burnett Park are open and available to use at no cost. A first-come, first-served policy will be in effect when capacity is reached, and children must be with a parent or responsible adult over 18 years old. The full schedule can be found on the city's website. Joel Baskey, News Radio 570 WSYR.
2: Seneca Meadows Landfill has until Friday to make more changes to its draft environmental impact statement.
4: 15 revisions were requested by state regulators last month as part of the landfill plan to expand. According to the Finger Lakes Times, those requested changes include the addition of a landfill settlement monitoring plan and more details about vehicle traffic mitigation. And the state wants more details about the potential impacts of the expansion on groundwater. Seneca Meadows wants to add 47 acres of landfill space and a renewal of its operating permit. Todd Halliday, News Radio 570 WSYR.
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5: Well, the Supreme Court will be in the spotlight today as it hands down highly anticipated rulings in two landmark cases. Let's bring in White House correspondent John Decker. John, what are we in for?
6: Well, you know, I think before we talk about what we're in for today, just important to look back at what happened yesterday. And it was a split verdict for President Trump. He got his way on one case involving presidential power. He's not pleased by the other case involving presidential power. In the case that he is displeased about, that has to do with the president's effort to fire Lisa Cook as a member of the Federal Reserve Board of Governors. A 5-4 decision written by Chief Justice John Roberts blocks the president from doing just that. And then on the other case, with the exception of the Fed, the Supreme Court in a 6-3 decision, also authored by John Roberts, said that the president does have the power to replace members of various independent federal regulatory agencies. The president wants to fire and now will remove from her position Rebecca Slaughter as a member of the Federal Trade Commission.
5: All right. And then what are we in for today, John?
6: And then for today. The big case we're awaiting today, Dave, has to do with birthright citizenship. On the president's first day of his second term in the Oval Office, the president signed an executive order which would do away with so-called birthright citizenship, a right enshrined in the 14th Amendment. And the president had his case before the Supreme Court earlier this year. I was in the Supreme Court for those oral arguments, and interestingly enough, so was President Trump. But I think the president's going to lose on that particular case. I don't know what the vote count is going to be. I don't know what the rationale is going to be. But I could detect from the various questions and skepticism expressed by various conservative justices, the president is likely to see that that executive order deemed to be unconstitutional when he signed it.
5: I suppose there's a chance we could be surprised, though?
6: Always a chance. Of course, there's always a chance, but I don't think that's going to be the case in that particular matter. I was right on the money in terms of predicting the results yesterday in those two presidential power cases. All three cases, I sat in the Supreme Court for oral arguments, and you do get a sense sometimes about how the Supreme Court may rule on a particular case, and that's the sense I got from all three of those cases.
5: Walk us through how we get the news today. Is it done electronically? Do they come out on the steps of the Supreme Court and hand everybody a document? How does it work, John?
6: Well, the Supreme Court reads their opinions from the bench. They'll come out at 10 o'clock in the morning. There are Supreme Court reporters that not only are in the court, they can't transmit what's happening in the court in real time. However, there are court reporters that remain behind and listen to the audio piped into the media room at the Supreme Court, and then they send out that information in real time. So we'll get that information in real time when the Supreme Court delivers those final opinions of their term today.
5: All right. Thank you, John. That's White House correspondent John Decker. Be sure to check out the White House Briefing Room with John Decker. 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We will check traffic and weather together on the 10s next.
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14: From the Price Chopper Market 32 Traffic Center in North Syracuse on East Taft Road near the 81 Interchange, police are responding to an accident with possible injuries there. 81 South is stop and go as you make your way between Bear Street and the 690 Interchange downtown, and delays on 690 eastbound between Bear Street and the 81 southbound ramp as well. Now on the 570 WSYR Weather Center, here's meteorologist Jason Catarino.
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19: A mix of clouds and sun with a thunderstorm in parts of the area. It'll be hot today with a high of 91. Mainly clear, very warm and humid tonight with a stray thunderstorm. The low just 77. And mostly sunny, will break the high temperature record Wednesday. Humid too with the high jumping up to 97. Then Thursday, sunshine, extremely hot and humid. The high of 99. From the Stella Roofing Weather Center, I'm meteorologist Jason Catarina.
20: Mostly cloudy skies and 66 degrees here in downtown Syracuse at News Radio 570 WSYR.
21: Strong winds.
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0: blows in this summer.
18: Severe thunderstorms. Large hail, damaging winds.
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11: 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Let's get some money news. Here's Courtney Donahoe.
12: This is a Bloomberg Money Minute. Signs that companies are increasingly turning to artificial intelligence to handle customer service tasks has triggered a sell-off in shares of a call center company. Concentrix cut its sales outlook and is warning that some of its customers are pulling back on spending. Analysts are worried that the call center industry is facing a severe threat from new artificial intelligence tools. Checking on the market, stock futures are seeing slight gains on the last day of a quarter that looks set to be the S&P 500's best one in 6 years. Stocks have been driven by the investment boom in artificial intelligence. And with Canada making an unprecedented run at the World Cup, the nation's airlines are trying to cash in. Air Canada and WestJet are adding seats to its flights to Houston ahead of the team's game there on Saturday. The Canadian national team scored a historic victory in World Cup play on Sunday. Until this year, Canada had never won a World Cup match. Courtney Donahoe, Bloomberg Radio.
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13: From the Price Chopper Market 32 Traffic Center, right now in North Syracuse on East Taft Road near 81, there is an accident with possible injuries being cleared. Construction delays on 81 northbound between East Colvin Street and Adams Street. 690 East is stop and go from Geta Street to 81 South. And 81 South is stop and go between Bear Street and the 690 interchange. I'm Jeff Wise on Syracuse's breaking news, weather, and traffic station, News Radio 570 WSYR.
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19: A mix of clouds and sun with a thunderstorm in parts of the area. It'll be hot today with a high of 91. Mainly clear, very warm and humid tonight with a stray thunderstorm. The low just 77. And mostly sunny. Will break the high temperature record Wednesday. Humid too with the high jumping up to 97. Then Thursday, sunshine, extremely hot and humid. The high of 99. From the Stella Roofing Weather Center, I'm meteorologist Jason Caterina.
0: Mostly cloudy and 72 degrees here in downtown Syracuse at News Radio 570 WSYR.
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5: Alrighty, Dave, thanks again, and good morning. NBA news, the Memphis Grizzlies acquiring Jeremy Grant and Chris Murray from Portland for guard Ja Morant. Grant competed in 221 games over his four-year stint with Portland. A 12-year veteran, Grant holds career averages of 13.5 points and just under 4 rebounds. Landry Shamet plans to re-up with the New York Knicks 4 years worth $24 million. The Buffalo Sabres re-upping with forward Beck Malenstein 6 years worth $17.5 million. The Yankees losing streak is at 5. They get beat by the Tigers 7-3. New York held to just 3 hits in the loss. The Mets have dropped 9 of 10. They lose at Toronto 2-1. The Syracuse Mets will host Worcester later tonight. World Cup action, a stunner. Germany eliminated in a shootout versus Paraguay. Brazil knocks out Japan following a 2-1 win. Breanna Stewart and the New York Liberty, they will host the Aces tonight. Jessica Pegula advances to the second round at Wimbledon. And finally, in golf, Victor Hovland, he gets his first win of the year, beating Scottie Scheffler in a playoff at the Travelers. From the Del Lago Sports Desk, I'm John DeTullio. 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
9: In downtown Syracuse, 70 degrees. It's 8:30. I'm Barry V. These are the top stories. Bracing for a heat wave. City pools opening to cool off. And counting the absentee ballots. Details are ahead. First, a check of traffic and weather together on the 10s.
10: From the Price Chopper Market 32 Traffic Center, right now in Cicero on Northern Boulevard. Between East Malloy Road and East Taft Road, police are on scene of an accident. In North Syracuse, East Taft Road near the 81 interchange, an accident there is being cleared. On 81 South, stop and go traffic approaching 690 and Harrison Street. And 690 eastbound delays between West Street and the ramp to 81 South as well. Now on the 570 WSYR Weather Center, here's meteorologist Jason Caterina.
11: A mix of clouds and sun with a thunderstorm in parts of the area. Hot today with the high of 91. Warm tonight, mainly clear, humid too, a stray thunderstorm. Little relief from the heat, the low just 77. Mostly sunny and very hot for Wednesday, the high 97.
12: Fox News, I'm CJ Papa. The Supreme Court delivering its final rulings for the current term, including on President Trump's plan to end birthright citizenship.
13: During the arguments, which the president showed up to, first time a sitting president's done that, there's a lot of discussion about the fact that there are billions of people around the world who could be one flight away from coming here and having a child that would then automatically have citizenship. Chief Justice Roberts at one point during the argument said the world may have changed, but the Constitution hasn't.
12: Fox's Shannon Breen outside the high court. U.S. Special Envoys Jared Kushner and Steve Witkoff in Qatar for talks on Iran through intermediaries.
14: Iranian officials have indicated that no direct talks will take place between the United States and Iran while in Doha. The 60-day window is meant to iron out the details of Iran's nuclear program and keep the Strait of Hormuz open.
12: Fox's Trey Inks in Tel Aviv. Gas dropping 2 cents overnight, landing at 384 a gallon on average for regular. That from AAA. 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
9: 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The heat is on its way. A severe heat wave about to hit central New York. The National Weather Service already issuing an extreme heat watch that'll take place from 11 tomorrow morning till 8 o'clock Friday night. Dangerously hot conditions are likely during that time period, and heat values may approach 110 degrees in some spots. If you're looking for ways to cool off, city pools are now open. Pools at Onondaga Park, Thorndon Park, Schiller Park, and McKinley Park, and Burnett Park are all open at no cost. It's a first-come, first-served basis when it hits capacity, and children must be accompanied by a parent that are 18 years or older. You can find the complete schedules and times on the city's website. The Onondaga County Board of Elections will start counting absentee ballots today in the 129th Assembly Democratic primary.
15: When the polls closed a week ago, Maurice Brown had a slight lead over incumbent Assemblyman Bill Magnarelli, but the race is still too close to call. The winner will likely be decided by absentee ballots, and it's unclear how long it'll take to count them. Whoever comes out on top faces Republican Sean Fiato in November. Joel Askey, News Radio 570 WSYR.
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16: Well, it's a busy week at historic NBT Bank Stadium. Let's welcome Jason Swirl to the show. Jason's the general manager of the Syracuse Mets. You know, I can't think of anything more patriotic than baseball, hot dogs, and fireworks.
17: We've got all those in spades, Dave.
16: Nice.
17: Those are our three specialties, is baseball, fireworks, and beautiful hanging out with cold beers and wine slushies.
16: Yeah, so what are we in for? It all gets underway today.
17: It does. We got a big week. The Red Sox are in town. We're off to a hot start here in the second half. Turk Wendell is going to be signing autographs tonight. We can cool down on a wine slushy Wednesday. It's going to be a hot one in the ballpark tomorrow. Then I don't know that we're allowed to call it World Cup Day, but we're calling it World Cup Day. I think it's World Soccer Day on Thursday, Dollar Thursday, with a jersey giveaway and fireworks. And then we really get into the weekend with Independence Day. So Friday is our traditional Saranac pint glass giveaway for fans 21 and over. We'll have patriotic fireworks on Friday night, and Saturday is the largest fireworks in the history of the stadium. Independence Day brought to us by the United States Army and Wester Chevrolet. We're giving away 2,500 light-up batons, big American flag, a little patriotic pregame, and then finish it after the game with the largest fireworks in the history of the stadium. And we wrap it all up on a Sunday. Kids eat free. Jersey giveaway, a patriotic American flag, a jersey. It's not quite a Hawaiian shirt. It's not quite a jersey. Play catch on the field. Jeff the Magic Man's there with free stuff. And then we run the bases at the end of the game, too. So we got an action-packed week, and hopefully people want to come out and see us.
16: Fun. Your regular fireworks shows are pretty impressive, but the ones you do for the 4th are always spectacular, and this year I'm sure will be no exception.
17: This year we're dialing up. You know, you only turn 250 once. It's a special occasion. We have a special coin amazing giveaway pack set commemorating 250. It's not a gate giveaway, but it's the same price as a regular ticket. You just have to go to the website, SyracuseMets.com. Has America 250 on the coin. Syracuse Mets on the other side. You get a ticket to the game. Any game, Wednesday through Sunday. All the stuff has America 250 on it. The pint glass has America 250. The jersey has America 250. The soccer jersey, that's kind of our take on the United States soccer jersey. We wanted all of our heritage nights to be everybody's soccer jerseys, but FIFA put the kibosh on that, so we had to change all of our designs.
16: That's awesome. Any idea what Thursday soccer jersey looks like?
17: I do. It's at one point it looked a lot like the Syracuse, the United States men's national team jersey, but now it looks like a soccer patch, but instead of the stripes from the American flag, it's got baseball bats that look like stripes. So we kind of put a little baseball spin on it. It's beautiful.
16: Sounds like fun. Best to plan ahead, maybe get tickets online?
17: 100%. Get your tickets ahead of time, whether that's online or save the fees. Just get them at the ticket office. Tickets are going fast for Saturday. The lower bowl is close to being sold out right now. And the best advice for this week, obviously, is, you know, you're able to bring water into the stadium. It's going to be hot. We're going to have some misters up, all those things. It's going to cool down at the end of the weekend. But on the 4th of July, come early. Don't show up late. Come early. And then, you know, it takes us about, you know, it takes us a good half an hour, 45 minutes to clear the parking lot at the end of the night. Just come early, plan to hang out, plan to relax a little bit, enjoy this once-of-a-lifetime occurrence. I mean, I'm old enough to remember 1976, so that was a big deal, and this is going to be a big deal as well. So hopefully everybody just takes their time, come on out, gets their tickets early. We got all kinds of great food, all kinds of great entertainment. Superstars are going to be here. Birdzerk's going to be here. Go to SyracuseMets.com and check it all out.
16: All right, sounds like a plan. We'll see you at the ballpark. It's Jason Smurl, the general manager of the Syracuse Mets. It's 8:39. We'll check traffic and weather together on the 10s next.
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10: From the Price Chopper Market 32 Traffic Center, right now in Cicero on Northern Boulevard. Between East Molloy Road and East Taft Road, police are on scene of an accident. In North Syracuse, East Taft Road near the 81 interchange, an accident there is being cleared. On 81 South, stop and go traffic approaching 690 and Harrison Street. And 690 eastbound delays between West Street and the ramp to 81 South as well. Now on the 570 WSYR Weather Center, here's meteorologist Jason Caterina.
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11: A mix of clouds and sun with a thunderstorm in parts of the area. It'll be hot today with a high of 91. Mainly clear, very warm and humid tonight with a stray thunderstorm. The low just 77. And mostly sunny. Will break the high temperature record Wednesday. Humid too with the high jumping up to 97. Then Thursday, sunshine, extremely hot and humid. The high of 99. From the Stella Roofing Weather Center, I'm meteorologist Jason Caterina.
31: Mostly cloudy skies and 72 degrees here in downtown Syracuse at News Radio 570 WSYR.
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20: This is a Bloomberg Money Minute. Gasoline prices continue to drop as the summer travel season heats up. According to AAA, the average price for unleaded has now fallen to $3.85 a gallon. That's a drop of about 12% over the last month. A record 72.2 million Americans are expected to travel for the holiday week. Checking on the market, stocks are looking to wrap up June with the biggest quarterly gain in 6 years. The rally has defied skeptics, coming in the face of the Iran war and inflation jitters. Futures this morning are little changed. Yesterday, a rally in several tech giants lifted stocks. The S&P 500 rose 1.2%. And the Justice Department and a number of states have reached a settlement with egg producers over allegations of illegal price coordination. Calmaine Foods and others will pay $3.3 million in civil penalties and donate more than 50 million eggs under the terms of the agreement. The investigation kicked off a little over a year ago following record-breaking prices for eggs. Courtney Donahoe, Bloomberg Radio.
18: 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Let's check traffic and weather together on the 10s. 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
21: From the Price Chopper Market 32 Traffic Center in Cicero on Northern Boulevard between East Malloy Road and East Taft Road, police are on scene of an accident with possible injuries there. Right now, stop-and-go traffic on 81 southbound approaching 690 and Harrison Street downtown, and 690 eastbound delays between South Geta Street and the 81 southbound interchange. I'm Jeff Wise on Syracuse's Breaking News, Weather, and Traffic Station, News Radio 570 WSYR.
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26: A mix of clouds and sun with a thunderstorm in parts of the area. It'll be hot today with a high of 91. Mainly clear, very warm and humid tonight with a stray thunderstorm. The low just 77. And mostly sunny. Will break the high temperature record Wednesday. Humid too with the high jumping up to 97. Then Thursday, sunshine, extremely hot and humid. The high of 99. From the Stellar Roofing Weather Center, I'm meteorologist Jason Caterina.
27: It's 72 degrees at News Radio 570 WSYR.
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2: All right, Dave, thank you and good morning. Syracuse football standout Steve Angeli, Antoine Delorier, and Demetrius Samuel Jr. will join head coach Fran Brown for the ACC kickoff next month in Charlotte. It'll happen Thursday, July the 16th. Former Syracuse star Jeremy Grant traded from Portland to Memphis. He was part of the Ja Morant trade. Meanwhile, WNBA tonight, Breanna Stewart and New York set to host the Aces. The Yankees, they lose once again, five straight losses as they lose to the Tigers 7-3. The Mets have dropped 9-10 after losing 2-1 at Toronto. The Syracuse Mets will host Worcester tonight. And the Buffalo Sabres re-upping with winger Beck Malenstein, 6 years worth $17.5 million. From the Del Lago Sports Desk, I'm John DiTullio, sports at 25 and 55, right here, News Radio 570 WSYR.
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18: It's 9 o'clock, 70 degrees in downtown Syracuse. I'm Barry V. These are the top stories. It's going to be dangerously hot in the coming days. Absentee ballots being counted, and there could be a soccer stadium in Syracuse. We've got the details ahead. First, let's get a check of the latest forecast.
21: From the Price Chopper Market 32 Traffic Center, right now in Cicero on East Taft Road at Northern Boulevard. Police are on scene of an accident with possible injuries there. Right now on 690 westbound, construction slowdowns from Teal to Townsend. 690 eastbound delays from Geddes Street to the 81 southbound ramp. And 81 north construction delays between East Colvin Street and Adams Street. I'm Jeff Wise on Syracuse's breaking news, weather, and traffic station. 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
26: A mix of clouds and sun with a thunderstorm in parts of the area. Hot today with the high of 91. Warm tonight, mainly clear, humid too, a stray thunderstorm, little relief from the heat, the low just 77, mostly sunny and very hot for Wednesday, the high 97.
32: They have four cases left to decide.
33: I'm Dave Anthony, Fox News, and the Supreme Court will give us those rulings next hour and wrap up this term. The most anticipated one involves birthright citizenship, so important to the president, he made history attending the hearing on the case. challenging the Trump executive order to prevent babies born in the U.S. with parents illegally here from becoming Americans.
0: There's a lot of discussion about the fact that there are billions of people around the world who could be one flight away from coming here and having a child that would then automatically have citizenship. There was discussion of birth tourism. But even amidst all of that, Chief Justice Roberts at one point during the argument said the world may have changed, but the Constitution hasn't. Listen, by reading the tea leaves, we think, and it's just an educated guess that he's writing the opinion, we will know shortly, and we'll see what the decision is.
33: Fox's Shannon Bream outside the court. Another case involves challenges to bans on transgender athletes playing in girls and women's sports. The polls are just opening in Colorado, where it's primary day, and socialist candidates are hoping to do what some did last week in New York and defeat incumbent Democrats.
1: Senator John Hickenlooper is fending off a primary challenge from Julie Gonzalez, who's backed by the Denver chapter of the Democratic Socialists of America. In the first congressional district, the Denver DSA has backed Milot Kiros, who is challenging incumbent Representative Diana DeGette.
33: Jessica Rosenthal. The U.S. and Iran are talking again, but not directly. Following days of fighting around the Strait of Hormuz, Special Envoy Steve Witkoff, Jared Kushner there in Qatar for mediator-brokered negotiations after the deal signed, extended the ceasefire and allowed Iran to sell oil again. But Treasury Secretary Scott Bessent just told Fox only China is buying it, no one else yet.
2: Because, you know, the buyers are a little leery of, will it be re-sanctioned? Will I get in trouble with Treasury? So this is a reason for the Iranians really to embrace these negotiations.
33: Oil prices are up slightly this morning. WTI still a little higher than before the Iran conflict started, but Brent crude's fallen back below those levels. 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
3: 570 WSYR News Time is 9:03. We're preparing for what's expected to be a severe heat wave. The National Weather Service already issuing an extreme heat watch that'll be in place from 11 tomorrow until 8 on Friday. Dangerously hot conditions are likely, and the heat index values could approach 110 degrees in some spots. City pools will be open to cool off. There's no clear winner in the 129th District Democratic primary race, so the Onondaga County Board of Elections will start counting the absentee ballots today. When the polls closed a week ago, Maurice Brown had a slight lead over incumbent Assemblyman Bill Magnarelli, but the race is too close to call. The winner will likely be decided by absentee ballots, and it's unclear how long it'll take to count them. Whoever comes out on top will face Republican Sean Fiato in November. Preliminary talks are underway about the possible construction of a professional soccer stadium in Syracuse.
8: A private development group has notified the city it wants to build a brand new facility at the Syracuse Inner Harbor. The proposal also calls for a complex of about 10 playing fields at a separate location where training programs and youth tournaments could be held. Any pro team would likely join MLS Next Pro or USL League One. Joel Lasky, News Radio 570 WSYR.
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3: 71 degrees in downtown Syracuse. It's 9:30. Hi, Barry V. These are the top stories. Getting ready for the heat. A way to cool off this summer. And Seneca Meadows has a Friday deadline. All that and more straight ahead on News Radio 570 WSYR.
4: Fox News, I'm Therese Crowley. Awaiting Supreme Court end-of-term decisions on trans athletes in girls' sports and President Trump's order ending birthright citizenship.
5: Since its ratification following the Civil War, the 14th Amendment has been understood to grant U.S. citizenship to anyone born on American soil. An executive order from President Trump would end that for children born to parents in the country illegally or temporarily.
6: It's tremendously destructive. It's extremely costly. I don't know. It's up to them.
4: Fox's Jared Halpern. The president's envoys in Qatar for indirect talks with Iran. Interior Secretary Burgum tells D.C. 4th of July visitors don't even think about vandalizing the Lincoln Memorial reflecting pool.
5: It was heard in April. Most justices.
7: It's no different than if you walked up into the Lincoln Memorial and threw red paint on Lincoln's statue itself. I mean, that's, you're vandalizing a national monument.
4: America's listening to Fox News.
3: Live 70 WSYR News Time is 9:33. We are bracing for what's expected to be a severe heat wave. It'll be warm today, but the National Weather Service has already issued an excessive heat watch that'll be in place from 11 tomorrow until 8 p.m. on Friday. Dangerously hot conditions are likely during that time period, and the heat index values may approach 110 degrees in some spots. The city of Syracuse making it a little easier to cool off.
8: Pools at Upper Onondaga Park, Thorndon Park, Schiller Park, McKinley Park, and Burnett Park are open and available to use at no cost. A first-come, first-served policy will be in effect when capacity is reached, and children must be with a parent or responsible adult over 18 years old. The full schedule can be found on the city's website. Joel Baskey, News Radio 570 WSYR.
3: Seneca Meadows Landfill has until Friday to make more changes to its draft environmental impact statement.
9: 15 revisions were required. Requested by state regulators last month as part of the landfill's plan to expand. According to the Finger Lakes Times, those requested changes include the addition of a landfill settlement monitoring plan and more details about vehicle traffic mitigation. And the state wants more details about the potential impacts of the expansion on groundwater. Seneca Meadows wants to add 47 acres of landfill space and a renewal of its operating permit. Todd Halliday, News Radio 570 WSYR.
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0: Fox Chief Legal Correspondent Shannon Bream. The Supreme Court, in another decision, upholds state restrictions on transgender athletes.
1: West Virginia and Idaho laws banning transgender girls and women from female sports teams do not violate the U.S. Constitution's Equal Protection Clause. More than two dozen states have similar laws, and the court's decision will likely settle disputes in those cases as well.
0: Fox's Jared Halpern. The court's also lifting limits on political parties' campaign spending in coordination with candidates for president and Congress. The court had upheld those limits in 2001. These are the final opinions of the Supreme Court's term. This is a Fox News alert.
2: WSYR News Time is 11:33. The Onondaga County Board of Elections starts counting those absentee ballots today in the 129th Assembly District primary.
3: When the polls closed a week ago, Maurice Brown had a slight lead over incumbent Assemblyman Bill Magnarelli, but the race is still too close to call. The winner will likely be decided by absentee ballots, and it's unclear how long it'll take to count them. Whoever comes out on top faces Republican Sean Fiato in November. Joel Askey, News Radio 570 WSYR.
2: Contractors working on the I-81 project are suing a member of the team for allegedly misappropriating about $2.5 million. The other contractors say in court papers that Lancaster Development illegally used that money to cover its general operating costs rather than for required employee benefits payments. The suit says Lancaster falsified papers filed with the state to show the payments were made when they weren't. Lancaster later paid that money back with interest. Syracuse Police Chief Mark Rosen and Onondaga County DA William Fitzpatrick shared details about that devastating incident June 24th on Lincoln Avenue. Investigators believe a 16-year-old accidentally shot his 13-year-old friend, then fatally shot himself out of grief. The 13-year-old remains in critical condition, and his family said last weekend that he is brain dead. Chief Rosen notes that both teens were friends and issued an appeal to help track down 27 known illegal community guns circulating around the city. Next news in 30 minutes, breaking news anytime on Syracuse's breaking news, weather, and traffic station, News Radio 570 WSYR on 106.9 FM.
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0: citizenship.
1: Right off the bat, it says children born in the United States to parents unlawfully or temporarily present are, quote, subject to the jurisdiction of the United States and are citizens at birth under the 14th Amendment's citizenship clause.
0: Fox's Shannon Bream. In another ruling, the justices decided
2: West Virginia and Idaho laws banning transgender girls and women from female sports teams do not violate the U.S. Constitution's Equal Protection Clause. More than two dozen states have similar laws, and the court's decision will likely settle disputes in those cases as well.
0: Fox's Jared Halpern. The president notched a win when it came to campaign finance spending, writing the Supreme Court took restrictions off political spending, a big win. 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
3: 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Preliminary talks are underway about possible construction of a professional soccer stadium in Syracuse.
4: A private development group has notified the city it wants to build a brand new facility at the Syracuse Inner Harbor. The proposal also calls for a complex of about 10 playing fields at a separate location where training programs and youth tournaments could be held. Any pro team would likely join MLS Next Pro or USL League One. Joel Askey, News Radio 570 WSYR.
3: The city of Syracuse is suing a pair of law firms over a dispute holding up demolition of a deteriorating parking garage on East Fayette Street. As first reported in the Post Standard, the city wants a license to put a crane and other equipment on the parking lot of 314 East Fayette next door to the crumbling garage, which is to be demolished. But the firms of Germain and Germain and Romeo and Romeo, who own that adjacent building, say no, they want the city to buy their building and demolish it too. The city says it has no interest in that. And a 21-year-old Syracuse man has been sentenced to 40 months in federal prison for his role in an identity theft and bank fraud conspiracy scheme. Federal prosecutors say Christopher Alexander Jr. used sophisticated fake documents to secure loans and lines of credit. Next news in 30 minutes, breaking news anytime on Syracuse's breaking news, weather, and traffic station. 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
6: Cloudy and 87 degrees in Syracuse, feeling like 90. I'm Bud Lowell, and at 2:30, these are the top stories. Final ballots are being counted today in the super tight 129th Assembly District Democratic primary, sentencing in an identity theft case. And the Supreme Court has issued a major decision on the final day of its term. Details ahead. First, traffic and weather together on the 10s.
7: News, I'm John Saucier. The Supreme Court rejecting President Trump's executive order that was aimed at ending birthright citizenship for children born to non-citizens in the U.S. House Democratic Caucus Chair Pete Aguilar celebrating this decision.
8: Republicans are not serious about this issue. It's always been about politics, and we'll see how the president, you know, responds to this, but I'm sure he'll, you know, there'll be a couple hundred words that he'll put out, this was the right decision. The crazy part is that it wasn't a unanimous decision.
7: Republicans have argued birthright citizenship encourages non-citizens to travel to the U.S. and give birth in order to secure citizenship for their children. Aid groups warning Venezuela's healthcare system is at a breaking point after these two powerful earthquakes hit. Damaged hospitals are overwhelmed. Conditions in the disaster zone are getting worse. The government death toll is now up over 1,900, with even more bodies being found. 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
6: WSYR News Time is 2:33. The final absentee affidavit and emergency ballots are being counted today to decide the incredibly close Democratic primary for the Syracuse Area State Assembly seat, the 129th District. 14-term incumbent Bill Magnarelli trails County Legislator Maurice Moe Brown by just 82 votes. Now, Brown is a Democratic Socialist. He holds a slim 1.3% lead. That is just above the threshold that triggers an automatic hand count. Preliminary talks are underway about the possible construction of a professional soccer stadium in Syracuse.
9: A private development group has notified the city it wants to build a brand new facility at the Syracuse Inner Harbor. The proposal also calls for a complex of about 10 playing fields at a separate location where training programs and youth tournaments could be held. Any pro team would likely join MLS Next Pro or USL League One. Joel Lasky, News Radio 570 WSYR.
3: Opponents of nuclear energy in New York are mobilizing against Governor Kathy Hochul's plan to double the use of nuclear power in

0: the state. As part of a statewide rally and demonstration, a local teach-in is scheduled for this evening at 5:30 p.m. It's at All Saints Church on Lancaster Avenue in Syracuse. Organizers intend to educate the public on what they say are the environmental impacts and expected financial burdens of the utility ratepayers. And a 21-year-old Syracuse man has been sentenced in federal court to 40 months in prison for his role in an identity theft and bank fraud conspiracy. Federal prosecutors say Christopher Alexander Jr. used fake documents to secure loans and lines of credit. Next news in 30 minutes, breaking news anytime on Syracuse's breaking news, weather, and traffic station. 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

0: afternoon, Americans, and hello, my friend. Like always, it is a delight to be with you. Supreme Court, the last 2 days, as far as I'm concerned, was batting 1,000. I think they got all the decisions right. Now, the one a lot of folks paid attention to is this birthright citizenship deal. 14th Amendment says you're born in the United States under the jurisdiction thereof. You are a U.S. Citizen. Trump gets in this term, day one, signs an executive order saying if mommy is an illegal alien or on some kind of temporary visa, sorry, but you aren't a U.S. citizen. Supreme Court today said, not so fast, Don, not so fast. Well, here's the deal. I believe that the anchor baby phenomenon is real, and I think it is a real problem. I believe that pregnancy tourism is real and that it likewise is a real problem. And I think that both those issues need to be addressed. I think that one of them, the anchor baby phenomenon, has been significantly addressed by securing the border. That's an important first step. The pregnancy tourism, especially out of China, where it's likely thousands of Chinese mothers have come here just to give birth and then take their new U.S. citizen baby back to China for who knows what purpose in the years to come. Those things are problematic. But I believe that those things can be addressed through laws and regulations, right? If you're knocked up, sorry, you can't come, right? If you come here on a visa and you become pregnant, after you're about 4 months pregnant, your visa's no good anymore and you have to leave. Do something like that. There are more than one way to skin a cat. But the deal is that the 14th Amendment is clear in what it says. And it has been settled and established law for about 100 years now. And the Supreme Court was correct today to tell President Trump that an executive order does not overrule a constitutional amendment. And I am grateful to see this reinforcement and re-embrace of this aspect of the 14th Amendment by the Supreme Court. To Republicans who might be caterwauling because they feel like their man Don got gored in the butt, I would like to point out that the 14th Amendment was written and passed by Republicans in its entirety. That's our idea. And that idea of birthright citizenship is a good one. Yes, there's a problem, but no, don't throw the baby out with the bathwater. Fix the problem legislatively with laws and regulations and keep, just as the Supreme Court said, our 14th Amendment stable and secure. One of the reasons for that is because I've got to think that to you and me, the 14th Amendment and this concept of birthright citizenship is very important. Because unless you are a naturalized citizen of the United States, or unless you are an alien, you are a birthright citizen. Overwhelmingly, the people of the United States are. I am. My citizenship is a consequence of the fact that I was born in North Hornell, New York, back in 1959. Oh, my. But that simple fact has been one of the greatest blessings of my life. I came into the world in a very challenged socioeconomic situation. My family was not very prominent in the community, to put it politely. We had no money. My mother was a teenager. She had dropped out of school in the 10th grade. There were no dollars. There were no prospects. It was pretty challenging circumstance, and it stayed that way for a long time. But I was born an American. By that simple fact, I was among the most blessed people on earth. I had U.S. citizenship, and so did you, and so did almost all of us. And look at how tremendously blessed we have been by that. I rejoice in the 14th Amendment. I thank the Republicans who wrote it and who pushed through its ratification. And I am grateful to be part of this mass of people, native-born Americans. I am proud of it. I am blessed by it every day. No disrespect to, you know, naturalized citizens, because you're in the family, get in here, or anybody else. But as I count on the fingers of one hand the blessings in my life that truly have been monumental, the fact of my birth and the citizenship conferred upon me by the 14th Amendment as a consequence of that birth, I treasure that. I have all my life, and I will to the last day of my life. And I am grateful for this Supreme Court affirmation of that principle. Yes, we have a problem with anchor babies. Yes, we have a problem with people exploiting this. And yes, we must do something about that. But an executive order doesn't overrule the Constitution. And subverting this wonderful 14th Amendment protection is not the right path. So anyway, like I said, that's one case, and I thought the Supreme Court got it right. It's time for traffic and weather on 570 WSYR.
1: From the Price Chopper Market 32 Traffic Center in Syracuse, 690 westbound between Teal Avenue at exit 14 and Townsend Street at exit 13, the roadway is reduced to two lanes due to road construction, and 81 south into downtown from the throughway to the 690 split stop-and-go traffic in about 5 minutes of delay. I'm Kenny Dees on Syracuse's breaking news, weather, and traffic station, News Radio 570 WSYR.
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6: Mainly clear, a stray thunderstorm. Tonight's low 75. Tomorrow, mostly sunny, hot. The high going up to 96. Wednesday night, an evening thunderstorm. Otherwise clear, low 76. Thursday, sunshine, hot with a high near 100. Friday, a heavy thunderstorm in the afternoon, high 92. From the Stellar Roofing Weather Center, I'm Andy Robb.
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0: Former Speaker of the House of Representatives and one of America's great minds, the last generation, the Honorable Newt Gingrich. 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
17: Well, it's great to be with you.
0: I appreciate your time. Here's the deal. We've got this 250th anniversary coming up, and you at your podcast, Newt's World, have focused on it and try to help people understand and appreciate our country and its history and heritage and principles. What have you done, sir? What could people look forward to?
17: Well, we've done two things that people can find at Newt's World. One is we've done 15 podcasts with people who really know a great deal about American history, about how we got here, about what it means and why it's important. And we did 15 special tapes on inventions in America that have changed the world. I mean, for example, the airplane, which was an American invention, or the Internet, or the mobile phone. There's just an amazing number of things that start in the U.S. and then go out around the planet and have an impact on people's lives everywhere. So that's essentially those two things. What does it mean historically, and what are the kind of inventions that we have contributed and continue to contribute to having a better future?
0: Newt Gingrich, of course, was Speaker of the House, also a renowned historian and college professor. And at iHeart and at Gingrich360.net, you can find his podcast, Newt's World. And as you and your family ramp up and try to appreciate what 250 years means, this would be an outstanding place to get more information. I see on there you spoke to the president about the fair they've got going down there. You've spoken to historians and such. When people come away from Newt's World, sir, what do you want them to take with them, please?
17: Well, I hope they'll come away optimistic. I hope they'll come away thinking that, you know, it's really an amazingly interesting and complex world. We, beyond just celebrating the 250th, we do a lot of other interviews with people, and we try to keep it so that you really feel like you're being exposed to new ideas, new thoughts, new personalities, and all of them positive. I mean, our goal is to remind people that there are a lot of positive things going on, that We shouldn't drown in negativity. We shouldn't become pessimistic. The fact is, an amazing number of interesting, smart people doing things that are going to make the future dramatically better. And we try to interview those kind of folks to give people a chance to really have a sense of why they should be an optimist and why their future can be better.
18: 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Sir, you have a long view of the past, and we expect that that gives you some sort of view of the future. On the spirit of optimism you just referenced there, is America's future bright? I mean, there are some things that concern us. Well, can we look forward with our hearts and our eyes uplifted, sir?
17: Well, I just have a book that will come out in October called America's Golden Age, and it's about 2076, when we'll be celebrating our 300th birthday of the Declaration of Independence. And I'll just give you one example. I fully expect that by 2076, people will have hotels in space, so you can choose between going to Maui and going to a hotel that's above the Earth. We'll have a permanent base on the moon. We'll have a permanent facility on Mars, and we will be mining asteroids. And I'm very optimistic that everything I just told you is true. I think that our work on longevity is going to pay off, and the average person will live to be at least 115 years of age and will be with the energy level and the health of a normal 60-year-old today. So I think there's a lot to be optimistic about. There are some things you have to avoid. You have to avoid a nuclear war. You have to avoid a pandemic on the scale that it would kill off a third or more of the kind of people. And you have to, I think, avoid losing the country either to a surprise attack or to people within who are anti-American. If you can avoid those things, I think we have a very, very good future.
18: It's the great Newt Gingrich. Newt's World, America 250, is at iHeart. And sir, we don't get to speak again. I just wanted to say, as one American, thank you for 30, going on 40 years of leadership and wisdom. I've always appreciated what you've had to say, and I appreciate tremendously the service you've given our government. And thanks for talking to us today as well, sir. Thank you very much.
17: I'm honored to do it. Thank you very much. Have a great 4th of July.
18: You as well, brother. God bless you. That's Newt Gingrich.
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28: Cloudy and 89 degrees at 3:30 in Syracuse. I'm Bud Lowell. These are the top stories. Mo Brown claims the win. Bill Magnarelli can

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3: What do today? Well, let me tell you. We came into today with eight cases which had not yet been reported out, decisions not yet made public. Four decisions were made public today. That leaves four remaining. The two of the four remaining are significant, and one of them is actually two cases melded together. But the two topics that remain to be addressed by the Supreme Court are: can states ban transgender athletes? Right. Can a state like Idaho or West Virginia, can a state say that a boy who identifies as a girl can't play girl sports as a matter of law? We'll find out maybe tomorrow. I would think certainly by Wednesday or Thursday what the Supreme Court thinks about that. The largest decision that remains, and probably the last one that will be released, has to do with birthright citizenship. The 14th Amendment, we have understood for 100 years plus to mean that if you are born in the United States of America, regardless of the circumstance, you are a citizen of the United States of America. Again, that arises out of the 14th Amendment, which was passed in the immediate wake of slavery. Was passed by Republicans in Congress, 1865, 1866. It was meant to put a stake through the heart, not just of slavery, but of slavery-like conditions and situations that, you know, the nation feared the South would put on black people in the wake of the Civil War. And one of the things was that the Southern states and their representatives had argued that black people were not citizens of the United States and were therefore not, they did not have a right to liberties and protections that citizens might have. And so the 14th Amendment said any person born in the United States is a citizen of the United States. And the purpose and intent was to make sure that people who had been enslaved would be recognized as citizens. Well, that was the intent. However, the words have had far larger application. And I don't have a problem with that far larger application. I think that the 14th Amendment has been pretty clear for a long time. And, you know, everyone has been in agreement on that. I also agree, however, that the problems that Donald Trump and a whole bunch of others of us for an awful lot of years have been pointing out are valid. The notion of an anchor baby, where you step across the border and deliver a baby, and all of a sudden that baby now is entitled not just to citizenship and a social security card, but an entire array of welfare benefits, and you, because you're the mother, get to tag along for the ride. I'm not a fan of that. We have literally this maternity tourism wherein people, women, largely from China, show up just before their baby is due, blip, have their baby, and immediately turn around and fly back to China with their little U.S. citizen for life baby. And there is a lot of that that happens. And I'm nervous about where that goes. It is clear that there is an abuse of this system, huge abuse. President Trump responds to that by saying, well, let's see what the Supreme Court has to say. He issues an executive order saying, you know, if you're born here, you're a citizen of here, if your parents are here legally, right? If your parents have been given legal permission to be in this country or they're citizens, you're good, right? But if your parents are here illegally, then you know what? This is not a, no, you don't, it doesn't cover you. We'll see what they say. And that's coming out. What was decided today was, first of all, I think Mississippi, it is, has a situation with mail-in ballots, really the same as New York. When you vote and you do with the mail-in, it has to be postmarked by Election Day, and they still count it when it comes in some few days later. That had been challenged, and the court said, no, there's nothing wrong with that. There are two cases where President Trump fired somebody, and in one case, the court said, yes, you can do that. And in the other case, it said, no, you can't do that. In terms of Trump wins and losses, if that's how we look at it, Trump lost three today and won one. But I don't look at it that way. I look at it, we have the law. We have the Supreme Court to tell us what the law means in given situations. There was one win for President Trump, which will benefit other presidents for many years to come. Almost 100 years ago, there was a lawsuit called Humphrey's Executor versus the United States of America. And it essentially said that the court created like a category of federal executive branch employees who couldn't be fired by the president. It's like you had people working in government making policy who weren't answerable to the voters, right? They weren't accountable to anybody who got elected. President Trump wanted to fire this lady who worked at the Federal Trade Commission. And the argument was, oh, no, you can't do that because of Humphrey's Executor, that case. Well, the Supreme Court today threw out Humphrey's Executor, and presidents are now empowered to fire people in the executive branch in policymaking positions. It's a huge win and for the presidency, if you're a fan of the presidency. President Trump's efforts to fire a lady who worked on the Federal Reserve Board, though, were rejected. Lisa Cook, I think her name is. And the thing was, no, Mr. President, the Federal Reserve Board is an independent body. It is not within your purview. You can't fire her without cause. So that's how today broke down. It's time for traffic and weather on 570 WSYR.
4: From the Price Chopper Mark 32 Traffic Center, 81 southbound, passing Hiawatha Boulevard and approaching the city, we are seeing traffic moving under speed. Also in East Syracuse, through the construction zone, you'll find congestion in the area of Kirkville Road. Out on the thruway eastbound, crews are still working to clear a pretty bad crash approaching Canastota, which is causing pretty heavy backups. I'm Ryan Roman on Syracuse's breaking news, weather, and traffic station, News Radio 570 WSYR.
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8: Mainly clear, a stray thunderstorm. Tonight's low 75. Tomorrow, mostly sunny, hot. The high going up to 96. Wednesday night, an evening thunderstorm. Otherwise clear, low 76. Thursday, sunshine, hot with a high near 100. Friday, a heavy thunderstorm in the afternoon, high 92. From the Stellar Roofing Weather Center, I'm Andy Robb.
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3: Into a Newt Gingrich there. I went down, you know, he in 1994, he sort of led a Republican takeover of the House of Representatives, wresting control away from Democrats who had led that body, I mean, for a very long time. Newt and others had what they called the contract with America, which was a series of promises saying, this is what America needs, and this is what we're going to do. Oh, I long for those days. But Newt and the revolution of 1994 happens, and it's January of 1995, and the new Congress has been sworn in, and Newt threw open the basement of the Capitol and said, anybody who wants to come to a radio show down here, come do it. We'd all love to be interviewed. So I went down there, basement of the Capitol, and did a radio show for a couple of days. And maybe most memorably, back then, Alphonse D'Amato was a senator from New York. I don't know if you remember him. Senator Pothole, sometimes he was called. And at any rate, so I'm sitting down there in a little room in the basement, and, you know, there are other little rooms with other little talk show hosts. And you could tell that Senator D'Amato was a little put out to have to come down and talk to the plebs. But I was at my little table there. He came in and sat down. And, you know, I said, hello, sir. And he didn't say anything. And he reached into his coat pocket, pulled out a piece of paper. It was folded up. He laid it out flat, pressed it there. The interview began. I asked him a question. He, looking down at the paper, read word for word the first paragraph on that paper, which had nothing whatsoever to do with what I had just asked him. So I asked him another question, and he read word for word the second paragraph that was on that piece of paper, right? Three paragraphs later, total of five, he was done, and our interview, quote unquote, was over. I had asked him questions. He had completely ignored them. He had literally read to me the talking points that had been passed out in the Republican caucus that morning. I mean, here's what we're going to talk about today, guys. And he literally read them off a piece of paper, word for word, and that was the entirety of our exchange. So at any rate, that's Al D'Amato right there, who still has a hand in New York politics. I'd also like to point out that it was Al D'Amato who sort of arranged to have Kirsten Gillibrand be a United States senator from New York. He, a Republican, she, a Democrat, but, you know, power knows no party, really, at the end of the day. And at any rate, Al D'Amato as a senator, I didn't think he was that bad. Al D'Amato, however, giving us Kirsten Gillibrand has not been, in my estimation, a particular blessing for the state of New York, if that's not impolite to say. But at any rate, another time real quick, I dealt with D'Amato. It was way back in the first Gulf War, and I was at an armory, a New York Army National Guard armory, as a newspaper reporter. The maintenance company there had just been received orders that it was going to be called up to active duty. And at any rate, I'm there, you know, waiting to speak to the company commander, and in through the front door of the armory comes Senator D'Amato. And there's this a soldier just standing there in his used to be called BDUs, in his fatigues. And D'Amato walks right up, and he sticks his hand out, and he says, Rooney, how are you doing? And so he shakes his shoulders, hand real hard, and then he passes on, and he goes down looking for the company commander. And this soldier turns to me, and he says, how did he know my name? And it's, you know, you say, well, you know, actually, specialist, it's right there on your uniform, buddy. What the man did was read your name tag. But anyway, God bless Senator Pothole. He wasn't such a bad guy. It's time for news with Dave Smith on 570 WSYR.
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17: Top
4: 90 degrees with cloudy skies in Syracuse at 4 p.m. I'm Bud Lowell. These are the top stories. The Trump administration is questioning solar power development on farmland in New York State. A Camillus woman dies in a motorcycle accident, and the fate of U.S.-Iran talks expected to take place today appear to be up in the air. Details ahead. First, traffic and weather together on the 10th.
5: From the Price Chopper Mark 32 Traffic Center, out on the thruway eastbound, crews are still working to clear a pretty bad crash heading towards Canastota. This is causing pretty heavy backups to almost the Kirkville area. In East Syracuse, 41 southbound through the construction zone, waves of congestion in the area of Kirkville Road. In downtown Syracuse, your typical traffic on 690 both directions by the 81 interchange. I'm Ryan Roman on Syracuse Breaking News, Weather and Traffic Station, News Radio 570 WSYR.
22: Cloudy tonight, low 58. Clouds and sun Saturday, high 80. Tomorrow night, low 59. Sunshine and clouds around Sunday, high 82. Sun and clouds on Monday, high 87. Tuesday's high, 91 with a possible thunderstorm.
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24: House Speaker Mike Johnson says he is very disappointed with the Supreme Court's ruling on birthright citizenship. His comments come after the High Court found the 14th Amendment guarantees automatic citizenship for nearly all children who are born in the U.S., including children of parents who were in the country unlawfully. Johnson told reporters today that he thinks the decision subjects the country to serious challenges going forward and, quote, will have to deal with it as Congress. In another decision, the High Court upheld Idaho's and West Virginia's bans on transgender athletes in girls and women's sports. The court also ruled in favor of a Republican-backed challenge to campaign finance rules that looked to restrict money spent by candidates in coordination with their political party. And major changes are coming to student loans starting tomorrow that will limit how much people can borrow and how they repay. The changes are part of the One Big Beautiful Bill Act signed by President Trump into law last year. I'm Chris Caraggio, NBC News Radio.
4: 570 WSYR News Time is 4:03. The Trump administration is giving Governor Hochul a month to explain the reasoning behind conversion of some New York farmland for solar projects.
25: That 30-day notice is in a letter signed by Agriculture Secretary Brooke Rollins and EPA Administrator Lee Zeldin. The letter claims the state violated federal standards for prime farmland when it approved big solar projects, and it requests information about all solar projects okayed by the state's Office of Renewable Energy Siting. The governor's office says landowners are freely leasing their land for the projects. Todd Halliday, News Radio 570 WSYR.
4: Onondaga County legislator Maurice Brown has claimed victory in the Democratic primary election for the 129th Assembly District. 14-term incumbent Bill Magnarelli has conceded this afternoon. The Board of Elections has not yet released its count of absentee ballots today, but Brown says the narrow lead that he held going into that count cannot be overcome. Brown identifies as a Democratic socialist. There are no Republicans running, and that makes it look like he's the winner in November. DeWitt police say a 34-year-old woman died last night after her motorcycle was struck by another vehicle on I-481. Police say Jacqueline Rittershouse of Camillus was riding northbound and had just passed the 690 interchange when she lost control and was struck by a car. Next news in 30 minutes. Breaking news anytime on Syracuse's Breaking News, Weather and Traffic Station. 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

0: Thank you. I appreciate that. And troops, like always, come on now. I appreciate you showing up for muster, and I hope all is cool and copacetic on your end. Well, here at the Big Show, I try to bring you topics that are sexy, that are ripped from today's headlines. I mean, if, like, headlines were still a thing, and if... let's move past that. But sexy. Emphasize the sexy. Yeah. High adrenaline, nostril flaring. And I tell you what, one subject that is absolutely all those things is data centers. Data centers. Who doesn't love talking about them? Very briefly, I'd like to talk about the moratorium on data centers that the state of New York seemingly has passed. Legislature passed it. Governor Hochul will pretend to be making up her mind until after Election Day, okay, right? It's funny how that goes. In election year, governors have very little clarity on legislation that's controversial until after they get reelected. Then they'll sign any damn thing, guarantee you. Anyway, data centers. People go, well, they're bad, Bob. Data centers are part of AI, Bob, and they're bad. Pope says so. A lot of your big people on TV say so, Bob. And so data centers are bad. They're very bad, Bob. And AI, oh, that's bad, Bob. It's all very bad. Well, could be so. Except that, could I point three things out about data centers? And I'm not a shill for them or anything else like that. I also don't believe that they or anything else should be built with taxpayer money if it's going to be a private business. If anything gets built with taxpayer money, it ought to be another set of lanes on the thruway so we don't have to get in those friggin' backlogs, right? Data centers, as long as they're built with private money, here are three things that I think are useful that come from them, all right? One, they're a private business, which leads to a profit for the business. It turns out that private sector prosperity actually is the core of our entire economy, so it's not a bad thing. Another thing that a data center is it's jobs, right? Lots of jobs. If only for the maybe 2 or 3 years of construction, you will have an awful lot of laborers. You'll have an awful lot of building tradesmen. You'll have an awful lot of heads of household who will have good, solid work for a fair amount of time. That means something, right? That's not to be dismissed cavalierly. That's people's lives and their livelihoods, right? So, and there's a third thing. There's the issue that it is it provides a service. And you might cuss AI and you might cuss data centers, but I guarantee you that you use them all day long, right? You go do a little a search on whatever your search engine is. You ask a little question. You shout off to your smart speaker for some data. And or you got to have a cutesy picture for your profile on social media. And so you boop, boop, boop, boop, boop, boop, AI that, right? Or you make some cool poster for your bake sale after church on Sunday and you boop, boop, boop, boop, boop, boop, AI that, right? Or you're kind of lazy and you have AI handle your email, or your kid's kind of a cheater and has AI write his school essay. But the deal is, maybe you got some research you want done, or if you use AI, if you make use of any of these services, you, of course, are being benefited by these data centers. And so I would just point out again that a data center can be a very useful thing in three significant regards. It provides prosperity to business. It provides employment to people. It provides services to people. Those are three good things, right? But New York is, no. New York's too smart for these things, all right? New York has passed a moratorium for 1 year. You know, the only reason they went with 1 year is because they didn't think they could get 3 years to pass. Right. OK, we're not quite enough votes. So here, if the governor signs this, is what is going to happen. The other 49 states have no such moratorium. The other 49 states are engaging this new technology, this new industry, as it presents itself. But they all are in a position where they can, and many of them are already going forward. New York alone has chosen to say, oh, no, no, not us, not us. Well, it's kind of like a foot race. You ever go to a track meet, right? They all line up there and they say, on your mark, get set, go. And at go, they start running like a bat out of hell, right? They got someplace to go. That's competition, all right? That's the other 49 states. New York, because we're smarter. You know what? When you're the progressive capital of the nation, you're just going to be a lot smarter and a lot better than everybody else, I guess. So New York, it's like, marker said go, and no, we stand here, right? No, I got a moratorium on starting. We're going to wait. I'm smarter than all you guys. I'm going to wait here a little bit. Yep. I'm just going to let them run a couple laps, and then I'll start. You know, in a year, probably I'll start. You know, maybe three. I don't know. But I'm just going to wait here. Well, that is an absolute surefire way to lose a foot race. And it is also a 100% guaranteed surefire way to continue to be the most dismal economy in the nation. This is stupidity. To take away from communities, to take away from counties, to take away from this entire state the option of going forward if an appropriate deal is met, to take away from communities the right to choose for themselves, to put this state in last place in what may well be the technology of the future and the basis of the future economy, to put New York instantly and probably permanently in last place is not a smart move. And like I promised, nothing gets sexier than that. Okay, that was hot, kids. I'm going to go shower myself right now. It's time for traffic and weather on 570 WSYR.
1: From the Price Chopper Mark 32 Traffic Center, out on the thruway eastbound, crews are still working to clear a pretty bad crash heading towards Canastota. This is causing pretty heavy backups to almost the Kirkville area. In East Syracuse, 41 southbound through the construction zone, waves of congestion in the area of Kirkville Road. In downtown Syracuse, your typical traffic on 690 both directions by the 81 interchange. I'm Ryan Roman on Syracuse Breaking News, Weather and Traffic Station, News Radio 570 WSYR.
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3: This is Lee Habib, host of Our American Stories. 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
6: Cloudy tonight, low 58. Clouds and sun Saturday, high 80. Tomorrow night, low 59. Sunshine and clouds around Sunday, high 82. And sun and clouds on Monday, high 87. Tuesday's high, 91 with a possible thunderstorm.
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0: Is in New Jersey, a congressman named Tom Keene Jr., and that junior probably significant to his political success. He's the son of Thomas H. Keene, who used to be governor in the day of New Jersey. At any rate, this gentleman, Tom Keene Jr., the congressman, has been out of Congress under mysterious circumstances for almost 4 months. He missed something in slight excess of 100 votes. All this with no particular explanation from him or his office. The report was that he had a health condition and that he was out for health reasons. And so he spent the spring really not in attendance of his duties. His office continued to function, provide constituent services and such like that, but he was not available. There was a primary for his seat. It was uncontested, which I'm not sure how that ends up being a primary, but he won, and he's facing a Democrat challenger in something of a swing district where realistically either the Republican or the Democrat could certainly win. So it's a close race, and he had at some point a month or so ago said that he would return to his duties on June 30th. And lo and behold, today is June 30th. So he's back today. And he announces in a speech on the floor that he went to the hospital and he was diagnosed with depression. And he said that the doctors wanted him to stay in the hospital for much of these last 4 months, and that he now is all better and it won't be a problem ever again, and everything is fine and forward he goes. Well, I hope the best for everyone, and whatever affliction one might face, I pray for them and I hope for the best. And I, you know, God bless this fellow and his family as he deals with the challenges that he has. I think that it probably would have been appropriate to be more forthright and candid with constituents earlier. I look at the situation with John Fetterman, the senator out of Pennsylvania. Fetterman, of course, had a stroke before the election and had great difficulty campaigning. He was impaired by the effects of the stroke. He ran, as you may recall, against Dr. Oz. At any rate, he was, his impairment notwithstanding, elected to the Senate. And he got to the Senate, and almost immediately he checked, well, not all, but fairly quickly, he checked himself into a military hospital to receive treatment for mental illness. And, you know, he was, Senator Fetterman, in there for, I think, maybe a couple months or so. But he and his office announced right from the beginning that he was there with mental illness issue. And I don't think folks were thinking, my gosh, Fetterman first a stroke, now this, can he even do the job? But I don't think anybody condemned him, or they didn't mock him or anything else like that. Nor did they stigmatize him subsequently, as he has, you know, returned to his duties. And that it was an uphill slog. There's no denying that. But he has resumed his full faculties. Speaking of Fetterman, he seems well. He functions, does his job with, you know, effectiveness and enthusiasm. You know, and I think that, you know, nobody's bothered or anybody's cool with. You know, keeping it quiet led to a lot of speculation and mystery that probably wasn't necessary or helpful. You know, whether you tell people what your health situation is or not is ultimately a personal choice. I think, though, in public office, that there may be something of an obligation to be more specific with people. And also, I think that if you get to a situation where you can't perform your function for any period of time, you've got to think about the people who elected you and maybe wonder if your resignation might not be a better course, so that someone who is well and vigorous can advance the interests of the people of the district. So at any rate, he's back. He's got a tight reelection race. We'll see how that goes. My thought is, you know, people are people, and things sometimes go wrong with people. And one of the things that can go wrong is they can have mental health issues. And, you know, that's how it is. I do know people for whom mental health issues have been fundamentally disqualifying. I do know people for whom mental health issues have had absolutely no negative impact whatsoever on their professional function or anything else. I really believe it's a case-by-case thing. I believe that the very large majority of people with mental illness, you know, function in life perfectly well. They may bear a heavier burden, it would seem to them, than some others of us. But I've, as a coworker, as a customer, as an employer, as someone I go to church with, and, you know, someone sitting around the Thanksgiving table with, I've been around a lot of people who are mentally ill. Some in a very significant fashion. And the very large majority of them have soldiered on and lived life productively, positively, and would a mentally ill person be able to serve in the House of Representatives effectively and well? Well, let me say that mental illness would almost never be an impediment to such service, right? And I don't know about Mr. Keene or his qualifications, but if he, in fact, was hospitalized for depression, I would not under any means see that as a disqualification. Time for news with Dave Smith on 570 WSYR.
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2: Cloudy and 91 degrees in Syracuse at 4:30. I'm Bud Lowell. These are the top stories. Mo Brown claims victory in the 129th District Democratic primary. Incumbent Bill Magnarelli concedes this afternoon. I-81 contractors are suing one of their own. And the Supreme Court wrapped up its current term with several major decisions today. Details ahead. First, traffic and weather together on the 10s.
3: From the Price Chopper Mark 32 Traffic Center. Out on the thruway eastbound, crews are still working to clear a pretty bad crash heading towards Canastota. This is causing pretty heavy backups to almost the Kirkville area. In East Syracuse, 41 southbound through the construction zone, waves of congestion in the area of Kirkville Road. In downtown Syracuse, your typical traffic on 690 both directions by the 81 interchange. I'm Ryan Roman on Syracuse Breaking News, Weather and Traffic Station, News Radio 570 WSYR.
4: Cloudy tonight, low 58. Clouds and sun Saturday, high 80. Tomorrow night, low 59. Sunshine and clouds around Sunday, high 82. And sun and clouds on Monday, high 87. Tuesday's high, 91 with a possible thunderstorm.
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3: Fox News, I'm John Saucier. The Supreme Court striking down President Trump's executive order limiting birthright citizenship, ruling the 14th Amendment guaranteeing citizenship to every free-born person in the U.S. House Republican Conference Chair Lisa McClain says Congress must act to prevent this ruling from being taken advantage of.
4: I mean, this is why the Save America Act, I think, is really so important, number one. Number two, I think this is why we need to make sure that we have a secure and safe border.
3: A JetBlue plane hit a drone as it was trying to land at JFK Airport in New York. Transportation Secretary Sean Duffy tells Fox he believes these drone pilots did not have authorization to fly them in these areas.
5: We have a lot of hobbyists who are now getting access to drones or RC aircraft and they're flying them in spaces that they shouldn't. So we partner with the FBI and Homeland Security to investigate all of these incursions.
3: JetBlue says the plane was able to land safely with no damage. 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
6: 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Onondaga County legislator Maurice Mo Brown this afternoon claimed victory in the Democratic primary election for the 129th Assembly District. The final count of the about 450 absentee and affidavit ballots has not yet been released from the Board of Elections, but Brown says the margin is not going to change and that he defeated 14-term incumbent Bill Magnarelli. Magnarelli conceded this afternoon. Brown says he's a Democratic socialist. There are no Republicans running, and that makes him a lock for the win in November. Contractors working on the I-81 project are suing one of their number for allegedly misappropriating about $2.5 million. The other contractors say in court papers that Lancaster Development illegally used the money to cover general operating costs rather than making required employee benefit payments. The suit says Lancaster falsified papers filed with the state to show the payments were made, but they weren't. Lancaster later paid the money back with interest. And the city of Syracuse is suing a pair of law firms over a dispute that's holding up demolition of the deteriorating East Fayette Street parking garage. As first reported by the Post-Standard, the city wants a license to put a crane and other equipment to be used in the demolition at the parking lot of 314 East Fayette Street next door. But the firms of Germain and Germain and Romeo and Romeo own that dilapidated building, and they say no to the request. They want the city to buy their building and demolish it, too. But the city says it is not interested in that. Next news in 30 minutes, breaking news anytime on Syracuse's breaking news, weather, and traffic station. 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
3: Afternoon. Is that Buenas Tardes? Here's the thing. I would say that I'm trying to learn Spanish. But I have tried and failed so many times to learn Spanish. It's not even funny. I mean, over the course of, listen, I passed the Spanish Regents way back in the day when the Regents test meant something, when the Spanish Regents was what you took after 3 years. It was a cumulative test, and I passed it. But then and now, I am dumb as a rock on Spanish. Let's move past that. You remember back when the state of New York was passing laws against assault rifles and stuff like that, and we looked over here to Ilion, where Remington Arms or its successor was in business employing people, an example of prosperity and patriotism in the Mohawk Valley. Do you remember that? It wasn't that long ago, doesn't seem like. But you and I sat here, and we said, how the frig can a state that is host to one of the nation's most historic firearms makers be so calcined anti-firearms? How can a state betray its own residents and workers by seemingly actively working to oppose their industry, right? That's a question we ask ourselves. I ask myself that same question as we see that, what was it, last night, that the Clay Town Board has imposed a, what do they call it here, a one-year moratorium on data centers or other high-intensity computing facilities. They don't want any AI in there. They don't want any kind of thing coming in for at least a year. Well, Clay, is there anything else we know about Clay? Anything else going on up that way? A little bit of Micron, you think? Okay. What is it that Micron makes? One, I have no idea. I'm a friggin' idiot on the radio. Don't ask me to know smart stuff, okay? But I think it's some kind of chippy thing that goes into a computery thing, all right? And I believe that Micron is kind of part of this whole data center AI deal, in that it, Micron, provides some largely essential component of that entire economy. So Micron, see, here's the deal. When in Buffalo they make Cheerios and shredded wheat, people tend not to talk down Cheerios and shredded wheat. In fact, they tend to support and actually purchase and eat Cheerios and shredded wheat. Okay? Back when there were cameras with film in them, and that film was all made in Rochester, people in Rochester bought that film and used it a lot. Okay? They did not impede the sale. of Kodak film. And so now Clay and this region are about to enter into a new economic era driven by Micron. That's the reality. Unless this whole thing blows up right now, and who knows what could happen, but unless somehow this whole thing blows up, it will not be long before the defining industry of Central New York prosperity will be Micron and ancillary businesses, which work in its shadow and periphery, right? And again, Micron makes chips, which are all part of this data center AI, whatever you call it. And, you know, you just, for Clay, and listen, are there any data centers proposed for Clay? No. Nope. Anybody proposing some AI kind of thing for Clay? Nope. No one. And so why take this action, which is, I would think, almost inescapably going to be seen as something of a thumb your nose at Micron? Well, Bob, this is just prudent, Bob. We're being prudent. You don't know what's going to... We're being prepared, Bob. We've got to, and we're just saying that we want to think. We have to think this through, and so take a year off. Okay, if you are in government, and the only way you can think to handle a problem is by pushing pause and sitting there with your thumb up your keister for a year, maybe you shouldn't be in government anymore. Maybe you should find some non-brain job. Maybe you and me could go get work mowing lawns someplace, okay? Because, well, Bob, we got to think about it. You know, there are a lot of stakeholders in this community, Bob. We're going to build some bridges. We're going to come together, Bob. We're going to build consensus. Oh, yeah. We'll collaborate for a while, and then we'll have consensus, Bob. And it'll be about what, Bobby? It'll be about community, Bob. That's what it's about. Okay, if you think so. But I would think you just became the home of the at least in our imaginations and dreams and hopes and on paper, what will be the largest chip fabrication facility in the United States of America. All of that part of the data center world. All of that part of the AI world. And in the home that is going to be the home of this facility, you decide to pee in their Wheaties and say, well, yes, but we're not going to have any of that here, Bob. Nope, not for a year, Bob. No. We're retaining control, Bob. Oh, my gosh. See, that's the thing. Another thing, I'll shut up. Government always thinks that it is like God's gift. Oh, we'll solve this problem. We're thoughtful. We're wise, Bob. We've been elected. We are the leaders of our community, Bob. Our brains are unusually large, and we will think this through. We will find the right solution. Implied in that is because the rest of us are too stupid, because the marketplace can't be trusted, right? This is the same thing as electing a socialist in your Democrat primary. This is the government saying we will be in charge and you will pound salt. And this is also Clay saying to Micron, nana nana boo boo or something like that. Time for traffic and weather on 570 WSYR.
4: From the Price Chopper Mark 32 Traffic Center, out on the thruway eastbound in the Jordan-Elbridge area, we're getting a report of a crash which is causing some backups in stop-and-go traffic. Also out on the thruway eastbound approaching Canasota, crews are still working to clear that crash, which is causing traffic to be moving slightly under speed. I'm Ryan Roman on Syracuse Breaking News, weather and traffic station, News Radio 570 WSYR.
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8: Mainly clear, a stray thunderstorm. Tonight's low 75. Tomorrow, mostly sunny, hot. The high going up to 96. Wednesday night, an evening thunderstorm. Otherwise clear, low 76. Thursday, sunshine, hot with a high near 100. Friday, a heavy thunderstorm in the afternoon, high 92. From the Stellar Roofing Weather Center, I'm Andy Robb.
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3: My wife is a nice lady. Okay. You think you know what I'm going to say next? Okay. No, what do you think I'm going to say next? I just said, my wife is a nice lady. But you think the next word out of my mouth is going to be but. Okay, you're wrong, okay? And you are dark and cynical, okay? Your assumptions are not based in fact, they're based in gloominess, okay? My wife is nice lady, however, okay? No, however is not but. However is very different from but, okay? However, you get her on the line with somebody in a foreign call center and she may lose a little bit of her gracefulness. You know what I'm saying? For whatever reason, people in foreign call centers drive my wife nuts. Now, over the many long years of our marriage, I've been able to calm her somewhat. We have had conversations about, honey, these are just people trying to make a living. It's not their fault. Okay. I know that her name isn't actually Barbie, okay? But if she says she's Barbie, let's call her Barbie. And let's carefully listen. And she's just working a job, and it's not her fault. You know how this goes? Okay, well, we just had one of those. No. We had one of those. We're making some insurance changes. And to do that, you must speak to someone on another continent. The other half of the world, a lady from, it sounded like somewhere on the Indian subcontinent, whether India, Pakistan, forgive me, I don't know, but over that way, okay? And here's the deal. That lady over there is trying to make a living speaking a language that's not her first, which indicates that she probably's gone to school and did fairly well. To learn a whole different language. I've never learned a whole different language. I imagine she's probably had to take a proficiency test in that language. And, you know, I've never done that. And then she has to sit there and she's got to go through the intricacies of health insurance in America. And, you know, I'm not exactly sure. I've never been to India. I don't know what it's like over there. But I don't know if, like, they have a lot of interaction with the concept of either health insurance or the odd rules of American health insurance. So she's speaking in a foreign language about a subject that is not native to her part of the world. And she has to do it with competence and capability and also over-the-top courtesy, right? And on top of that, you add the fact that she's going to be talking probably to Americans who are not going to be overly amused by the situation, who may not have as much background in courtesy, and who may be very frustrated with their insurance companies. And that might come out directed at the poor lady who works in the call center in faraway India or something like that, right? And, you know, you're just going to say, it's not this lady's fault. She is not the insurance company, okay? She is someone who got outsourced to so that the insurance company could screw over an American worker much the way it's screwing over you, the subscriber, right? There's a lot of screwing over going on, and this lady's not the one doing it, okay? And who knows how good her wages are over there. Maybe she's getting screwed over too. Maybe she's only getting one bowl of rice, and this is a two bowl of rice job. I don't know. But God bless folks in foreign call centers because it's a job and they're trying to support themselves and they're making a way in the world just like you and I are trying to make our way in the world, and it's not their fault. But talking to foreign call centers does piss me off, not towards those people on the other end, but if I can be honest with you, towards the friggin' companies, that use them. I think if you make your money in America, you ought to spend your money in America. And if you can take your money out of the paycheck of an American worker, then you ought to put money back into the paycheck of American workers. And I believe that there are probably people here in America who also could learn techniques of courtesy, and who could learn the details of health insurance, and who could talk to people on the phone and hopefully make a paycheck therefrom in order to support themselves and perchance their families. And so, yes, foreign call centers do irritate me, but I'm not irritated at the good people who are working there, right? They're just slups like you and me, trying to get through life the best they can. But I do wish that American companies had a little more American loyalty, right? And I wish that Trump had been a little more effective, and maybe he still will be in his next 2 years. But I wish that Trump somehow could reach up and grab these companies that outsource jobs and grab them by the tender bits and give them a good squeeze and say, let's rethink this. Not trying to take jobs away from the people over there. But I have just seen so many fields in our country, so many areas where people have had their jobs disappear overseas, not because the Americans weren't available to work, not because the Americans wouldn't do a good job, not because the Americans weren't conscientious, and not because the Americans didn't need the jobs, but because somebody thought they could make a few more shekels if they went overseas. A few more pennies to put in the purse of the company. I'm pro-capitalist. I'm pro-corporations. I work for a big corporation. My prosperity is dependent upon the prosperity of the corporation which employs me. But our collective prosperity is dependent upon American dollars staying to the extent they can in American pockets. And again, my message to the big businesses of America of whatever sort is if you make money off the American worker, you ought to be hiring the American worker all day, every day. It's time for news with Dave Smith on 570 WSYR.
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6: Cloudy skies and 90 degrees at 5 o'clock in Syracuse. I'm Bud Lowell. These are the top stories. A major heat event moving into central New York and the entire Northeast. Mo Brown claims victory in the 129th District Democratic primary. And in a loss for President Trump, the Supreme Court strikes down his order to limit birthright citizenship. Details ahead. First, traffic and weather together on the 10s.
7: From the Price Chopper Mark 32 Traffic Center, out on the Thruway eastbound in the Jordan-Elbridge area, we're getting a report of a crash which is causing some pretty heavy backups and stop-and-go traffic. Downtown Syracuse 690 westbound passing Midler Ave, we are seeing traffic moving under speed, your typical rush hour traffic. I'm Ryan Roman on Syracuse Breaking News Weather and Traffic Station, News Radio 570 WSYR.
8: Cloudy tonight, low 58. Clouds and sun Saturday, high 80. Tomorrow night, low 59. Sunshine and clouds around Sunday, high 82. And sun and clouds on Monday, high 87. Tuesday's high, 91 with a possible thunderstorm.
21: NBC News Radio, I'm Chris Caraccio. The Supreme Court's current term ended with several major rulings today. In a loss for President Trump, the court struck down his order to limit birthright citizenship. The president had signed an executive order on his first day back in office that looked to restrict the right to children with at least one parent who is a citizen or has permanent legal status. In another decision, the high court upheld Idaho's and West Virginia's bans on transgender athletes and girls in women's sports. The court also loosened campaign finance laws that restricted money spent by candidates in coordination with their political party. A major heat dome is expected to send temperatures soaring across the eastern half of the U.S. this week. It's forecast to last well into the July 4th weekend. The dome will expand and intensify by midweek, and cities including Philadelphia, New York, Washington, D.C., and more could hit the triple digits. Meantime, the mega heat dome could spark tropical storm development near the southern U.S. in the Atlantic and the Gulf. I'm Chris Caraccio, NBC News Radio.
6: 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Forecasters are calling it a mega heat dome, and it's moving our way. It'll be lasting well into the July 4th weekend. NBC's Shaquille Brewster on what folks can expect.
23: Record-setting temperatures and humidity hitting folks from the Midwest to the East Coast. Unrelenting heat marking a brutal start to the holiday week.
6: The National Weather Service is already issuing an extreme heat watch in place from 11 o'clock tomorrow morning until 8 o'clock Friday night. Dangerously hot conditions are likely during that time period for us. Heat index values may hit up to 110 degrees in some parts of CNY. Onondaga County Legislator Maurice Mo Brown is claiming victory in the Democratic primary election in the 129th Assembly District. Brown claiming victory over 14-term incumbent Bill Magnarelli, who has now conceded. The Board of Elections has not yet released its count of absentee ballots today, but Brown says his lead, although narrow, cannot now be overcome. Brown identifies as a Democratic socialist. There is no Republican running. That makes him a lock for the win in November. The Trump administration is giving Governor Hochul a month to explain the reasoning behind converting some New York farmland into solar projects. That 30-day notice is part of a letter signed by Agriculture Secretary Brooke Rollins and Environmental Protection Administrator Lee Zeldin. It claims the state has violated federal standards for prime farmland in its approvals of large solar projects, and it requests information about all solar projects okayed by the state's Office of Renewable Energy Siting. The governor's office says landowners are freely leasing their land for solar projects. Next news in 30 minutes, breaking news anytime on Syracuse's breaking news, weather, and traffic station, News Radio 570 WSYR on 106.9 FM.
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0: Oh, good afternoon, my friend. Thank you so much for tuning in. Flat out beautiful day for a radio program. Last count, still things looking pretty good for Mo Brown as he seeks to displace Bill Magnarelli. Now, here's the deal. One aspect of this. Personally, I'm a Republican, okay? I'm a conservative Republican. I'm like a crazy freak job way over here, redneck, gun-carrying, Bible-spouting Republican. So, to me, it's kind of hard to tell the difference between Bill Magnarelli and Mo Brown. To me, they're both commie libs, okay? But I wonder if maybe part of the problem, if you see it as such, of Mo Brown's victory is the fact that Bill Magnarelli is 77 years of age. Now, I am a man who I'm about 10 years behind old Bill, and I just signed a 10-year contract on my job, and I'm feeling pretty chipper and anticipate going forward in a professional way. But politics is a deal where you're supposed to represent the people. And, you know, in the Democratic Party, they like to think that they're the party of young people. So if you got a guy who's been in office for 28 years and he's 77 years of age, looking to get a term that will extend until he's 80 years of age, essentially, is it not natural to expect that maybe there will be some Democrats somewhere who will say, couldn't we get a younger guy in there? Right? And maybe Mo Brown seemingly won because, you know, the voters in that district have decided that, yes, they do want to be socialist. And Mo Brown, God bless him, is a socialist. And again, that's his choice. You can be what you want to be in America, right? I can disagree with it, but he can be it. That's his right. But free child care, free public transportation, free universal health care, higher tax on corporations, higher tax on wealthy people, that's socialism, okay? So maybe the Democrat voters in the primary said, hell yeah, we want to be socialists. And maybe they did. I'm not kidding there, right? In fact, there's a pretty good chance that that's what they wanted, okay? But there's also at least a little bit of a chance that what happened here is that here's the guy, Mo Brown. He's young. He's healthy, dynamic, looks pretty lively. You know, he's got all his stuff still going on. And people just look and say, maybe we do like young and healthy as opposed to grandpa. And maybe the Democratic Party should be more cognizant of that. And maybe the Democratic Party should offer, you know, no offense intended. And listen, my Republicans, we got some geezers in there too. But, you know, when your champion is 77 years of age, and again, has been there longer than, you know, a lot of people have been alive, then, like I said, maybe you offer something different. But if people aren't hungry for same-o, they're going to go for change. And you Democrat people, you're big into change. And so, you know, of course, here's the deal. We need to look, and we'll do so in coming days, at what are the Republicans offering in this district? And again, one last point on this. The general election is not till friggin' November. Okay, we are not going to play debate this back and forth for the next however many months that is. Okay, politics is like horseradish. Okay, I really like it, but not that much and not all the friggin' time. Okay, but yeah, so we'll talk a little bit now, and then we're going to take off politics. We'll go on vacay, summer vacay, until we get past Labor Day. Then we can kind of take it up a little bit, all right? Because, yeah, I get bored. But at worst, I get boring, okay? And listen, when I get boring, the kids don't eat. That's not good. I'm against that. So Mo Brown had a clear agenda. It is socialist. And I don't think that he would be embarrassed or feel defamed by that title. He also is young. And, you know, he's got it going on. He's a vital young person. And vital young people can be inspiring. And they can be a pleasant change from 77 years of age. And, you know, when you look at who it is who supported Bill Magnarelli, it's Kathy Hochul, John Mannion, Chris Ryan, Pam Hunter, Al Sturpee. I don't know how old Chris Ryan is, and you know, Congressman Mannion is certainly not very old. But, you know, some of the others, no offense intended, you've been around here a long time, right? And anyway, I'll shut my mouth. I don't believe in term limits, but I also don't believe people want to eat vanilla ice cream every day, all day, for the rest of their life. And I think it's up to the parties to offer us a little variety when it comes to ice cream. Does that make sense? Yeah, no, not to me either. Not to me either. Donald Trump, Supreme Court made some decisions. It also decided to look the other way. There had been an appeal of sorts to the Supreme Court relieve Donald Trump of a $5 million judgment brought against him by this lady, E. Jean Carroll, who claims, and a civil court has found, was sexually misused by Donald Trump back in the day, the 90s or 80s or something like that. Supreme Court kind of just said no thanks, and so Don's got to pay the $5 million. Bob@Lonsbury.com is the email. It'd be nice to hear from you. It's time for traffic and weather on 570 WSYR.
1: From the Price Chopper Mark 32 Traffic Center, out on the Thruway eastbound in the Jordan-Elbridge area, we're getting a report of a crash, which is causing some pretty heavy backups and stop-and-go traffic. Downtown Syracuse, 690 westbound passing Midler Ave, we are seeing traffic moving under speed, your typical rush hour traffic. I'm Ryan Roman on Syracuse Breaking News Weather and Traffic Station, News Radio 570 WSYR.
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8: Mainly clear, a stray thunderstorm. Tonight's low 75. Tomorrow, mostly sunny, hot. The high going up to 96. Wednesday night, an evening thunderstorm. Otherwise clear, low 76. Thursday, sunshine, hot with a high near 100. Friday, a heavy thunderstorm in the afternoon, high 92. From the Stellar Roofing Weather Center, I'm Andy Robb.
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0: You know, it strikes me today as appropriate to say a couple words about Willis Carrier. Willis Carrier, who gave the world air conditioning, as you and I understand it, as we are on day one of what looks to be a four-day-long scorcher, thank you, Willis Carrier. As you look overseas, I think we touched yesterday on the fact that some 1,300 people have died of the heat in Europe thus far this summer, right? That's a lot of dead people and a lot of degrees. Willis Carpenter, check that. Willis Carpenter. Willis Carrier was born in Angola, I think over there in suburban Buffalo, 1876. 1876 was the same year that Custer fell at the Little Bighorn. It was the centennial of the American founding, 150 years ago now. It was the year that Alexander Graham Bell invented the telephone. So that was 1876, and it's the year the Lord gave us Willis Carrier. Went to school in Buffalo, and then he went to Ithaca, where at Cornell he received his bachelor's and master's degree. He was an engineer, and he got a job in Buffalo for some kind of company, and they had a contract with a paper company out down in New York City. And in New York City, they did printing at this paper company, and it was, okay, a problem we have is that we get a lot of humidity in here, and it impacts the paper, and it impacts the way that the ink interacts with the paper, and we need to find a way to deal with this humidity. And, well, here's the deal. Willis Carrier ended up being kind of a brilliant sort of man. He recognized, commencing in 1902, that it was the relationship of temperature and humidity, specifically relative humidity, the dew point, absolute humidity, things that I don't know what really mean, but controlling those things, specifically, how can I, in a given confined area, how can I control the temperature of that area? How can I control the humidity in that area? And how can I control the circulation and ventilation of air in that area? And he began making significant progress towards this, trying to find a way to take care of that paper company down in New York City. 1902, he takes his first big step. He has issued patents in 1906 and 1907. The Carrier Company kind of breaks off from that Buffalo company. And, you know, Carrier through the 1920s and 1930s, it has some successes. It has some, you know, gets clobbered by the Depression. There are various, you know, I don't know if merger is the right word, but business things happen. But it's not till after World War II, when America comes back, that air conditioning becomes, oh my gosh, almost an American birthright. And it's broadly used in both residential and commercial settings. And it, as you know better than I, provides so much relief to people. And, you know, Carrier, of course, which is such, I mean, a name tied to Syracuse for a couple different significant and wonderful reasons. He lived in Syracuse, did Willis Carrier. He died in Ithaca and is buried in Buffalo. But in terms of useful technological advances that have benefited the life of man, Willis Carrier is one of the greats. He, of course, made life more pleasant, comfortable for you and me. He also made life in many ways possible for places in the American Southwest. Expansion, dramatic growth in places like Phoenix and Tucson, Las Vegas, is a function of Willis Carrier. Also, when you look at the American Southeast, where the issue is heat and humidity, again, Willis Carrier had a solution for that problem. Not all cooling is true air conditioning. In some very arid regions in the country and the world, they have things called evaporative coolers, which will they have simple filters that are made out of some kind of look like plant fiber, and water is sort of trickled over these mats of plant fiber, and then air is blown through. And just hot outside air, that which is very arid. So as it goes through the, you know, mat fibers, it immediately evaporates the water, creating a cooling. And so these are called evaporative coolers or swamp coolers, and they put humidity into the air and they make the air very, very cool. That's a different technology from Willis Carrier's, and it only works in arid regions. Anyway, I'm not sure why we're having this tutorial, but to those of you who have had or do have an association with the Carrier company, my, that's a huge contribution. And Willis Carrier, in his way, I was going to say is an Edison class engineer. I don't know if that's exactly accurate, but the real world impact of his ability and of the hard work of all the people who worked for Carrier over generations has literally saved lives. And in America, we have adapted air conditioning far less so in Europe, which is one of the reasons that sadly 1,300 people have died of heat exhaustion or heat stroke in Europe thus far this summer. And don't tell anybody up at SU, but I'm going to call the dome the Carrier Dome for the rest of my life, just because, you know, that's what it always was. Time for news with Dave Smith on 570 WSYR.
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0: Fox News. I'm Tom Graham. Democrats cheering a Supreme Court decision striking down President Trump's executive order limiting birthright citizenship. House Minority Leader Hakeem Jeffries.
1: Donald Trump was endeavoring to violate the Constitution because he's a wannabe king. And I'm thankful that that effort has been struck down.
0: The Supreme Court ruled the 14th Amendment guaranteed citizenship for anyone born on U.S. soil. Newly released high court ruling also allowing states to ban transgender athletes from girls and women's sports programs.
2: West Virginia and Idaho laws banning transgender girls and women from female sports teams do not violate the U.S. Constitution's Equal Protection Clause. More than two dozen states have similar laws, and the court's decision will likely settle disputes in those cases as well.
0: Fox's Jared Halpern in Washington. 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
3: 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Time is 5:33. A major heat dome is expected to affect millions of people across the Northeast this week. It's forecast to last well into the July 4th weekend. The National Weather Service has issued an extreme heat watch for central New York from 11 o'clock tomorrow until 8 p.m. Friday evening. Dangerously hot conditions are likely. Heat index values may approach up to 110 degrees. The city of Syracuse is making it easier for residents to get some cool as the temperatures rise. Pools at places like Upper Onondaga Park, Thorndon Park, Schiller Park, McKinley Park, and Burnett Park are all open and available to use at no cost. First come, first serve policy, though. When capacity is reached, that's it. Children must be with a parent or responsible adult who's over 18. The full schedule can be found on the city website. The Trump administration is giving Governor Hochul a month to explain the reasoning behind conversion of some New York farmland to solar projects.
4: That 30-day notice is in a letter signed by Agriculture Secretary Brooke Rollins and EPA Administrator Lee Zeldin. The letter claims the state violated federal standards for prime farmland when it approved big solar projects, and it requests information about all solar projects okayed by the state's Office of Renewable Energy Siting. The governor's office says landowners are freely leasing their land for the projects. Todd Halliday, News Radio 570 WSYR.
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7: Welcome back. This, of course, the week of Independence Day. I'd like to read to you, if I could, the first two paragraphs of the Declaration of Independence. And they each say some things that are important. And the Declaration, you know, says at the top in Congress, July 4th, 1776. I think the actual signing of it or the approval of it began on July 2nd, whichever it was. What I know for sure is that 250 years ago, right now, there were some men gathered in Philadelphia, and they had almost completely worked out the wording on a piece of paper which would revolutionize the world, which would have a greater impact on humankind than anything other in the printed word than the Holy Bible. And at any rate, here's what Thomas Jefferson and the others put together. The unanimous declaration of the 13 United States of America. When in the course of human events, it becomes necessary for one people to dissolve the political bands which have connected them with another and to assume among the powers of the earth the separate and equal station to which the laws of nature and nature's God entitle them, a decent respect to the opinions of mankind requires that they should declare the causes which impel them to the separation. Roughly translated, when you break up with your girlfriend, you got to tell her why, right? And in this situation, if you're breaking up with people, the mother country, you ought to have a list of reasons why. And the Declaration, in very large measure, is a list of those reasons why. But before it gets to the list, there is some pretty powerful truths that are expounded. Continuing, this is the second paragraph of the Declaration of Independence. We hold these truths to be self-evident: that all men are created equal, that they are endowed by their Creator with certain unalienable rights, and that among these are life, liberty, and the pursuit of happiness, that to secure these rights, governments are instituted among men, deriving their just powers from the consent of the governed. In that, which is the first sentence of the second paragraph of the Declaration, in that first sentence is described and declared the nature of man and the nature of government, right? And the relationship between the two. Man is endowed by God as a divine creature with life, liberty, pursuit of happiness, and other rights. These come from God. They're not bestowed by a king. They're not the favor of a government. They're not an allowance from the people in charge. God gave you, me, and everybody these inalienable rights. And that among them, meaning we have a whole bunch more, but on the list, this is not a complete list, but among them are life, liberty, and the pursuit of happiness. And that's who we are. We are creatures endowed by God with unalienable rights. And that to secure these rights, governments are instituted among men. So in those words right there, why do governments exist? To protect these rights, to secure these rights. Government exists to protect God-given freedom. Government doesn't exist to write you a welfare check. Government doesn't exist to put in any long list of things you might want. The purpose of government, the prime focus of government, should be and is intended to be the protection of God-given rights. Instead, in our day, government seems to be ever focused on taking away rights, the exact opposite of its intended purpose. To secure these rights, governments are instituted among men, deriving their just powers from the consent of the governed. That whenever any form of government becomes destructive of these ends, it is the right of the people to alter or abolish it and to institute new government, laying its foundation on such principles and organizing its powers in such form as to them shall seem most likely to affect their safety and happiness. Government exists to protect freedom, and Thomas Jefferson and the others declared, and if government becomes an obstacle to that, then it can be abolished, right? It can be thrown aside. And they go on to say that, you know, you shouldn't do any of this casually or cavalierly, but especially if it's a long-standing government situation, but that the king they were facing of Great Britain, that he had a long list of deeds done which spoke of despotism and of oppression, and that they were more than cause for a separation of state, for a division of sovereignty, for a declaration of independence. And then the declaration goes on to list a great long list, if you will, of grievances. Here's what England did wrong. But again, I'm not a social studies teacher or anything else like that. Freedom comes from God to everyone. Government exists to protect freedom. Government gets its power from the people. When the government fails to do its job to protect the freedoms of the people, that government can be abolished and replaced. That's what they signed 250 years ago in Philadelphia. That's what mattered to them. And those principles, I believe, are true for all of us today and for all the people around the world. And regimes or attitudes or philosophies which seek to suppress the freedom of man, to take away the ability to pursue happiness, when government outgrows its role, when government thinks it's the master instead of the servant, then that's where we have a problem, and that's where we have violated the spirit of 1776. It's time for traffic and weather on 570 WSYR.
8: From the Price Chopper Mark 32 Traffic Center, a crash out on the Thruway eastbound in the Jordan-Elbridge area is causing some slowdowns for the time being. And in Syracuse, 690 westbound, now passing Thompson Road, we're seeing very slow-moving traffic approaching the 81 interchange downtown. I'm Ryan Roman on Syracuse's breaking news, weather, and traffic station, News Radio 570 WSYR.
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12: Mainly clear, a stray thunderstorm. Tonight's low 75. Tomorrow, mostly sunny, hot. The high going up to 96. Wednesday night, an evening thunderstorm, otherwise clear, low 76. Thursday, sunshine, hot with a high near 100. Friday, a heavy thunderstorm in the afternoon, high 92. From the Stellar Roofing Weather Center, I'm Andy Robb.
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7: Cast Bill Magnarelli has conceded defeat to Mo Brown in the race for the 129th Assembly District, which covers, as you know better than I, the city of Syracuse as well as Geddes and Van Buren. Let me read to you the statement from Bill Magnarelli. He said, quote, "Unfortunately, all good things come to an end. It has been an honor and a privilege to represent the people of Central New York in both the Syracuse Common Council and the New York State Assembly for over 30 years. I congratulate Mo Brown on his win and wish him the best of luck. I want to once again thank all of my constituents who have supported me through the years. I am grateful to you all." On election night, Magnarelli was down by 82 votes. They're still the mail-ins that could be counted. Today, though results have not been publicly announced that I'm aware of, the County Board of Elections did some more tabulating. And at any rate, Bill Magnarelli was chair of the Assembly Transportation Committee. He was a bring-home-the-bacon kind of guy, much to the benefit of the Onondaga Historical Association and the Landmark Theater. He will, of course, serve till the end of the year. And whoever wins the November general election will be the assemblyman come January 1st. This was a classy statement. I think that's probably what you would expect from from Bill Magnarelli personally, and from someone of that long standing a career generally. I think also that it's worth noting that this is a sort of a major milestone in the end of the Italian era for Syracuse. Syracuse has had, its citizenry has been comprised of people of different, heritage and background, obviously, over the years. And there was a long spell of very prominent Italian representation. And while certainly that era is not over, conclusion of Bill Magnarelli's political tenure, which again will run out over these next 6 months, I think is one more milestone away from the once very prominent role that Italian Americans played in the city of Syracuse. And again, political careers, certainly run the risk of ending in defeat. I'm not a fan of Democrat assemblymen, so I'm not the best person to sing the praises of Bill Magnarelli. However, for a lot of people, for a lot of years, he was a good friend and public servant. And certainly that achievement appropriately should be, and I hope will be, honored by this community. And I hope that over these last 6 months of his tenure of office, I hope that he'll be greeted by people, regardless of political party, with gratitude and friendship, as what will in effect be a 6 month long farewell plays itself out. And I hope that Mo Brown, as he presumably accepts this concession, will do so with grace and all that other stuff. And I'm trying to think here of an appropriate way to honor Bill Magnarelli on this day. And this is what I'll do. Again, he's not done yet. He's got 6 more months in office, and I am sure he will, you know, try to make the most of those. But the observation I would make on this day of concession is that the man last week looked at the numbers and understood the system and said, well, we'll count it out and see how it goes. And then that largely having happened, he has today, I think, with dignity, a dignity you would expect from him, he has conceded. And, you know, naturally you fight for what you want, but you don't always win. And sometimes on those days when you don't win is when the greatest opportunity to display your character presents itself. And I think, as most people probably would have expected, that on this day of no doubt disappointment for Mr. Magnarelli, that he has, at least in his written statement, handled himself with dignity. And that is leadership, and that is also an example that more in our society, I think, would do well to follow. So that's the story there. A real quick, a recap of these Supreme Court decisions today. I think that the Supreme Court got it right in all three of the decisions today. I think that allowing states to ban trans athletes is absolutely constitutional. I believe that rejecting President Trump's executive order on birthright citizenship was correct. There are 100 years of settled law in terms of understanding of the 14th Amendment. And, you know, I do recognize absolutely that anchor babies and, you know, tourism pregnancy or pregnancy tourism, whatever you call it, are real things and real problems, and they should be addressed by the government. I don't believe that a repudiation of the 14th Amendment is the best way to handle that. And I am I'm grateful for the way that that went. There also was a third case having to do with campaign finance that basically said that, you know, money is speech, that if you can support a candidate with your mouth, you can also support a candidate with your checkbook, and that restraints on that should be somewhat limited. So I take comfort from what the Supreme Court did today, and I think whichever party you are, that you ought to take comfort in it as well. I need to run. God bless you. Keep your chin up. God bless the United States of America. News is next. Then you and I'll be back here tomorrow afternoon, 3 to 6 on 570 WSYR.
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10: From the Price Chopper Mark 32 Traffic Center, in Syracuse, 690, both east and westbound, approaching the 81 interchange downtown, we are seeing your typical rush hour traffic. Other than that, your major roadways are looking in pretty decent shape. No real issues on 81 north or south leaving Syracuse, as well as a throughway in either direction for your evening commute. I'm Ryan Roman on Syracuse Breaking News Weather and Traffic Station, News Radio 570 WSYR.
12: Cloudy tonight, low 58. Clouds and sun Saturday, high 80. Tomorrow night, low 59. Sunshine and clouds around Sunday, high 82. And sun and clouds on Monday, high 87. Tuesday's high, 91 with a possible thunderstorm.
25: 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I'm Chris Caraccio.
26: The Supreme Court rejected President Trump's attempt to end birthright citizenship in the U.S. by executive order. In another blockbuster ruling today, the justices also upheld state bans on transgender athletes in women's and girls' sports. Finally, the court also ruled in favor of a Republican-backed challenge to loosen campaign finance rules. Today's primaries in Colorado are the next test of the Democratic Socialist Movement. 15-term Democrat Congresswoman Diana DeGette is facing a stiff challenge from Socialist Malat Kiros, who campaigned on a pro Palestinian platform. In the Senate race, incumbent John Hickenlooper is in a tight race with progressive state senator Julie Gonzalez. The feel-like temperatures are topping 100 degrees from Kansas City to Chicago today, with a major heat dome expanding in the eastern half of the U.S. The dome will grow and intensify by midweek, and cities including Philadelphia, New York, Washington, D.C., and more could hit the triple digits. More than 150 million Americans are under heat alerts. I'm Chris Caraggio, NBC News Radio.
13: 570 WSYR News Time is 6:03. Onondaga County legislator Maurice Mo Brown is the winner of the Democratic primary election for the 129th Assembly District. 14-term incumbent Bill Magnarelli conceded this afternoon. Brown claimed the victory. Brown identifies as a Democratic socialist, and there are no Republicans running. That makes him automatically the winner in November. A major egg price fixing case is ending with millions of eggs headed to families in need. New York Attorney General Letitia James says three of the nation's largest egg producers will provide more than 53 million eggs and pay $3.3 million in fines after a multi-state investigation that uncovered an illegal price fixing scheme. Nearly 5 million of the donated eggs are expected to go to New York food banks and community organizations. The city of Syracuse is suing a pair of law firms over a dispute that's holding up demolition of the deteriorating East Fayette Street parking garage. As first reported in the Post-Standard, the city wants a license to put a crane and other equipment on the parking lot of 314 East Fayette Street. That's next door to the crumbling garage. But the law firms of Germain & Germain and Romeo & Romeo, who own that adjacent building, say no. They want the city to buy their building and demolish it, too. The city says it's not interested in doing that. And opponents of nuclear energy in New York are mobilizing against Governor Kathy Hochul's plan to significantly expand nuclear power in the state. As part of a series of statewide rallies and demonstrations, a local teach-in is going underway right now at All Saints Church on Lancaster Avenue in Syracuse. Organizers say they want to educate the public about the environmental impacts and expected financial burdens on utility ratepayers. Next news in 30 minutes, breaking news anytime on Syracuse's breaking news, weather, and traffic station, News Radio 570 WSYR on 106.9 FM.
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18: Free telephone number if you want to be a part of the program. It's 800-941-SEAN if you want to join us. To say that the Supreme Court and justices that you thought believed in originalism and that believed in original intent would actually have fidelity to that which they said they themselves would abide by when most of them went before Congress, to not say that I'm disappointed today would be an understatement. Let me read you something. Because if you look back at the framers of the 14th Amendment, they were very clear on this issue of birthright citizenship. You know, this will not, of course, include persons born in the United States who are foreigners and aliens. The Supreme Court today just abandoned original intent. And, you know, so often when we go through Supreme Court hearings, you know, all of these justices, as they get grilled, and usually if you're a conservative, you get abused, like Clarence Thomas, for example. I mean, there was a great beatdown by Justice Alito. We're going to have a lot on this today. We're going to have Greg Jarrett's analysis. We'll have Eric Schmidt's analysis, former attorney general of Missouri. But it's very, very clear that, you know, that by virtue of natural law and international, a citizen of the United States, this will not, of course, include persons born in the United States who are foreigners, aliens, who belong to the families of ambassadors. And, you know, and James here to grab that if you can. Thank you. And so on and so forth. It goes on to say, this will not include persons born in the U.S. who are foreigners, aliens, who belong to the families of ambassadors or foreign ministers accredited to the government of the United States, but will include every other class of persons. I mean, what the Supreme Court has done today is pretty much codify into law illegal immigration and rewarding of illegal immigration. Now, the president was somewhat subdued in what was somewhat surprising to me And he didn't appear to be letting the Supreme Court ruling against him on birthright citizenship ruin his day. Instead, the president kind of jumped on Truth Social to give the Supreme Court kudos for its slate of other rulings. He said the Republican Party was treated fairly. I'm not sure where that came from. Not exactly Trumpian to me. I thought he would be most angry at this decision. I know I was. Only because it goes against the original intent of our framers and our founders. Now, the New York Times says the Supreme Court's decision on campaign finance, for example, gives the GOP a new edge in the midterm. I'm not buying any of that. Here's what this issue of birthright citizenship really comes down to. If you want a bottom line, concise analysis, the Cliff Note version before we get to Eric Schmidt and later Greg Jarrett, or Greg Jarrett then later Eric Schmidt, is the 14th Amendment. If you look at its text and you look at the history, the clause says all persons born or naturalized in the U.S. and subject to the jurisdiction thereof. Now, that's to secure at the time, and you look at the writings at the time of the people that put this together, that then primarily secured citizenship for freed slaves in a post-Civil War era in America. It excluded those not owing full allegiance, children of diplomats, invading armies, illegal immigrants who are not fully subject because they violate U.S. immigration law. And when I say they're codifying lawbreaking, think about it. The Supreme Court is basically saying, if you decide to enter this country illegally, and years ago they used the term anchor baby. I'm not sure, Linda, they even use that term anymore? I'm not sure.
6: Some people do.
18: Where people would be pregnant and they'd cross our border and they'd give birth to a child, then that child, quote, birthright citizenship would automatically be a citizen. Now, the Supreme Court precedent that they looked to is 1898, applied to lawful domiciled resident aliens. For example, in this case, Chinese parents legally present. It does not resolve modern illegal immigration cases, in any way, shape, or form. Now, you know, if you look at this anchor baby issue where people would come across the border, give birth to a child, naturalized citizen, then they could take that child home. That child can come back at 18 and have full voting rights, full citizenship, full benefits, just like any other citizen in the United States. Now, as far as I'm concerned, you know, this undermines the consent and the rule of law, and citizenship should reflect a mutual consent between the individual and what the laws of this country are. I mean, it's not really that. The core argument in this is, you know, the 14th Amendment is subject to the jurisdiction thereof clause was never meant for the children of illegal immigrants. It targeted the freedom of slaves, and illegal immigrants owe allegiance to foreign nations and enter in violation of U.S. law. So why would you codify, why would the U.S. Supreme Court codify into law or reward, take it a step further, you know, institutionalized law breaking, people that don't respect our laws, our sovereignty and our borders? You know, that is not what the framers clearly intended. And, you know, once again, for whatever reason, you know, we have just one disappointing ruling after another. It tends to be the same people every time. Amy Coney Barrett, I think, has been the biggest disappointment on the Supreme Court. Not far behind her, I would say John Roberts is number two. Justice Kavanaugh, I have no idea where Kavanaugh is coming down on any given decision. And if you care about the rule of law and what this argument is, in the end, this will reward illegal behavior at the expense of legal immigrants and citizens. And why we even bother to have, you know, laws as it relates to our borders and our sovereignty, et cetera. What is the point at this? Because it undermines any sense of deterrence. All it does is the opposite. It encourages people to come here illegally. Now, Congress has the power to clarify, legislate, which calls for enforcement. If, you know, for those people that are out there today talking about constitutional amendments. Good luck with that argument. I don't think that's going to hold up to get a constitutional amendment. That is probably not going to happen in our lifetime. So I think that the consequences here are devastating, and I think it's going to be long-term. And probably the only answer to this is to make sure we have the most secure borders of anybody. We did have the Supreme Court uphold state laws that ban biological males from women's sports, which would be a win. Now, the majority ruled the state bans in Idaho, West Virginia don't violate the Constitution or federal Title 10, which prohibits sex discrimination in education, et cetera, et cetera. The ruling applied to two separate cases, one where a person was born a male but identifies as female. They filed a lawsuit against Idaho's first-in-the-nation ban for the opportunity to try out for a woman's track team, a cross-country team at Boise State University. They didn't make the squad. And in another case, a 16-year-old high school sophomore in West Virginia was born male but identifies as female and takes puberty-blocking medications, and the state issued him a birth certificate recognizing his sex as female. So the court got a couple of things right here. The person that really torched the rest of the court was Sam Alito. And, you know, with this on all of these decisions, I mean, he has really emerged as a force of nature. So, you know, we'll have to see what happens. We'll get reaction. We'll check in with Greg Jarrett. We'll check in with Eric Schmidt, former AG from Arizona, now senator from Missouri, and he'll join us as well. I'm fascinated today with something that maybe my staff pointed out to me that I should have picked up myself, and we have been talking a lot about how these are uncharted waters for a midterm election year. We've never had a party that not only puts the most radical extreme candidates on the ballot, Graham Plattner, we've gone over his record exhaustively, Six Gender Tallarico, God is Non-Binary Tallarico, El Sayed, we've got some new information on him we'll share with you today. Then, of course, these elections that took place in New York last week. I mean, of the three people that Mamdani endorsed, and again, they unseated longtime serving members of Congress in this New York primary, one of them called for the government to seize all means of production, to seize private property, to seize people's homes. She has called for police to be abolished. She also wants to abolish America's prisons. She wants to abolish America's borders. She doesn't want anyone deported, not even criminal illegal aliens convicted of rape and of murder. This woman, a day after October 7th and the massacre that took place in Israel, she attended a pro-Hamas rally in Times Square, New York. You know, she bragged about using the American flag to wipe her hands and was a key member of a group dedicated to, quote, eradicating America. I mean, these are the people. Now, that's just part of the story. She previously referred to white women as ugly colonizers during an online tirade about interracial dating. Can you imagine any of these things, Tallarico or Graham Plattner or El Sayed campaigning with a guy that says America deserved 9/11? I mean, it's race after race after race, but that's not even the biggest part of all this. The biggest part is that there's not a single Democrat that is willing to stand up and speak out against the rise of radicalism in the party. And so I was talking to Linda and Ethan earlier before the program today, and, you know, they kind of put together a list and they said, well, you play this stuff all the time and maybe you're not putting it together, but there really has been an evolution culminating in what is now uncharted waters and the most unpredictable midterm in history. And like, we have a montage. I'm going to play it for you. and it's Andrew Cuomo, and it's Gavin Newsom, and it's Tallarico, and it's Buttigieg, and Hassan Piker, and Congresswoman Omar, and Black Lives Matter, and Beto Bozo, and Joy Reid, and Louis Farrakhan, Jeremiah Wright. These are all people we've talked about for years, and we're going to play it all. Let's play it here.
2: We're not going to make America great again. It was never that great.
7: I've seen for myself how the original sin of slavery weaved white supremacy into our founding documents and principles.
11: Yes to America!
20: But the American flag is such a complicated symbol for most of us. And in many ways, like Jesus, like the cross, it's been co-opted and in some ways its true meaning has been betrayed.
21: Do you think America has ever been truly great?
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23: No, no, no. Not God bless America. God America.
27: I can't celebrate July 4th.
28: I was on Long Island this weekend visiting a really dear friend, and I was really disturbed. I saw, you know, dozens and dozens of pickup trucks with American flags, which, you know, is also just disturbing because essentially the message was clear. It was, this is my country.
29: Making America great again. When that past was never as great as advertised.
30: Racism is part of the foundation of America.
31: My white brothers and sisters do love a 4th of July. It is Independence Day. Everybody's barbecuing. It's a thing. I can promise you, black folks, we will take that day off. We will barbecue because we off. But black people, that nobody black I know is really excited about the 4th of July.
32: We live in a racist, sexist, homophobic, Islamophobic, anti-Semitic country.
33: And America.
34: America deserved 9/11, dude. I'm saying it. Totally brought it on ourselves, dude. Holy shit. We did. We f***ing did. How is anything I'm saying controversial?
35: We live in a country that is sexist and racist.
36: Making America great. Well, it was never great, so I'm not going to say the again part.
37: We need to put the American flag down.
38: This country was founded on white supremacy, and every single institution and structure that we have in our country still reflects the legacy of slavery.
39: Because the stuff we have done overseas is now brought right back into our own front yards. America's chickens. Coming home.
40: Keeping the truth alive.
18: I mean, when you think about this, it's insane. But it's been building towards it. The difference has been that the average Democrat would not go along with it. Now they sit in utter silence and fear. Listen, America is now celebrating its 250th anniversary. 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
18: All right, when we come back, we will get to your calls. Also, Greg Jarrett and Eric Schmidt will weigh in on this birthright citizenship disaster ruling today and much more.
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0: Mayor Mo Brown is claiming victory in the Democratic primary election for the 129th Assembly District. Brown claiming victory over 14-term incumbent Bill Magnarelli, who has conceded today. Brown identifies as a Democratic socialist. No Republican is running, so he's won in November. DeWitt police say a 34-year-old woman was killed last night after her motorcycle was hit by another vehicle on I-481. Police say Jacqueline Rittershouse of Camillus was riding northbound just past the I-690 interchange when she lost control and was hit. Next update in 30 minutes, breaking news anytime. I'm Bud Lowell on Syracuse's breaking news, weather, and traffic station, News Radio 570 WSYR.
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2: From the Price Chopper Mark 32 Traffic Center. In Syracuse, 690, both east and westbound, approaching the 81 interchange downtown, we are seeing your typical rush hour traffic. Other than that, your major roadways are looking in pretty decent shape. No real issues on 81 north or south leaving Syracuse, as well as a throughway in either direction for your evening commute. I'm Ryan Roman on Syracuse's breaking news, weather, and traffic station, News Radio 570 WSYR.
3: Mainly clear, a stray thunderstorm. Tonight's low 75. Tomorrow, mostly sunny, hot. The high going up to 96. Wednesday night, an evening thunderstorm. Otherwise clear, low 76. Thursday, sunshine, hot with a high near 100. Friday, a heavy thunderstorm in the afternoon, high 92. From the Stellar Roofing Weather Center, I'm Andy Robb.
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10: 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And May through September, the foundation's Steel Across America tour, they are now transporting a powerful symbol of reverence, resilience to communities all across the country. You want to keep an eye out on an eye out for it. It's an authentic steel beam from the World Trade Center. Now, in honor of the 343 members of the New York City Fire Department, that made the ultimate sacrifice on